0: And a pleasant good evening, one and all, and welcome to Texas Rangers Baseball. Here tonight, the Rangers host the Toronto Blue Jays in the opening game of a three-game series. Good evening, everyone. I'm Matt Hicks, along with Jared Sandler, Ken Mendez, our engineer here in-house. We have Trevor Beck and Jet Nelson at Master Control on this Frostbank Friday. Big game, and hey, they're all big games. Rangers coming off of a series against the Red Sox in which they won two out of three, but had the opportunity for a sweep and let that slip away yesterday. And so the Rangers losing and the Astros winning coming into play today. The Rangers are 76-77, a game below 500, one game behind the Houston Astros for first in the American League West, two games behind the Cleveland Guardians for the third and final wildcard spot in the American League. And these Toronto Blue Jays are pretty much in the same wild card boat, exact same record as the Rangers, 76-77. And so they too are two games out of that final wild card spot. The Baltimore Orioles find themselves three games behind the Guardians. And so for the Blue Jays, vital for them to win all of the games in this series. Same for the Rangers. Rangers obviously want to win the series. When these two clubs met back in late June in Toronto, the Rangers swept the series. Part of a six-game winning streak for Texas, the club's longest winning streak this year. The Blue Jays have won at least one game against every team that they have played on their schedule, save for the Texas Rangers. So, once again, a couple of clubs that have a history against one another, most notably in the postseason, will go at it here this weekend in Arlington. On the mound for Toronto, the 30-year-old right-hander from Milton, Georgia, Dylan Cease. Having a Cy Young-type season, Cease 11-5 with a 2.38 earned run average. That's the second-best ERA in the American League. And his opponent tonight for the Rangers, the 26-year-old right-hander from Bogart, Georgia, Kamar Rocker. Rocker 5-11 with a 4.54 earned run average. Rocker tonight making his 29th appearance and his 26th start, has worked 138 and two-thirds innings this year, by far the most he has thrown in any season as a professional. So it's Cease against Rocker here tonight in game one of this set with Toronto. We're back with a look at your starting lineup, so we'll have the first pitch for you right after this on the Trajan Wealth Rangers Radio Network.
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3: Imagine you're struggling with back pain. 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
5: Nothing but good reports and a list of accolades that were two pages long.
6: When you talk to him, he's engaging, he seems very intelligent, he's witty, he's charming.
7: He'd always talk about, I'm going to be a doctor.
6: But he has this dark side that he likes to keep separate and hidden from everybody else.
3: This is a story about 33 patients who put their trust in a prominent surgeon in Dallas.
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0: All right, Kamar Rocker and the Rangers on the diamond right now. Let's take a look at the starting lineups. They're brought to you by Frost Bank. Exactly what you unexpected. Leading it off for Toronto and playing in center field, Brett Bateman. He's followed by the right fielder, Nathan Lucas. Hitting third and playing at first base, Vladimir Guerrero Jr. In the cleanup spot, a very familiar name, George Springer. He serves as the designated hitter. Alejandro Kirk will bat fifth and do the catching, hitting sixth and playing at third base, Kazuma Okamoto, batting seventh, the former Ranger at second base, Josh Smith, hitting eighth, and he'll be at short tonight, Ernie Clement, and batting ninth in left field is Miles Straw, with Dylan Cease pitching. Again, for the Blue Jays, it's Bateman, Lucas, Guerrero, Springer, Kirk, Okamoto, Smith, Clement, Straw, with Cease pitching. Ezekiel Duran leads it off for Texas. He plays at third base tonight, followed by the shortstop Corey Seager, and then Josh Young batting third and getting the start as the designated hitter. Brandon Nimmo in right field bats cleanup. Wyatt Langford in left hits fifth. Jake Berger at first will bat sixth. Hitting seventh at second base, Nicky Lopez. The catcher, Elias Diaz, bats eighth. And Evan Carter starts in center and bats ninth. Kamar Rocker ready to go. First pitch here to Bateman. He's over the inside part of the plate for strike one. That first pitch brought to you by Perimeter Global Logistics. 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Next pitch from Rocker comes in low, and that'll square the count here. At a ball and a strike to the left-handed hitting Brett Bateman. Bateman acquired at the deadline from the Cubs. This pitch is high and away, and the count now at two balls and one strike. He came over in the deal that sent Kevin Gausman to Chicago. He then made his big league debut a few days later, August the 7th, in a game against the Phillies in Philadelphia. Rocker now with the 2-1, and this is chopped to the right side. Berger is there. He has it. Underhand flip to Rocker, covering, and Rocker just does beat Bateman to the bag. Very close play, but the first batter is retired, and that brings up Nathan Lucas.
14: Yeah, Rocker has spent a lot of time here working on covering first, and oh, he's a big guy. It takes him a second to get going. That was a close play. Bateman runs well. Rocker, like I said, it takes a second for him to get those wheels going, but he did a good job of reacting right away. There wasn't a hesitation. There wasn't a lack of focus. He did his job, and he was rewarded with the out.
0: His right foot hit the bag about a millisecond before Bateman's foot got to the bag. Proper call is made, so we have one out. And here's the left-handed hitting Nathan Lucas. Lucas batting 274. And Rocker's first offering rides in high here for ball one. Again, Rocker, his 29th appearance, his 26th start of the season. 138 and two-thirds innings with 141 hits allowed, 57 walks, 132 strikeouts. This pitch gets fouled away left side, and that'll make it one ball and one strike. Now, Rocker, his last time out Saturday against the Diamondbacks in Phoenix, was pretty sharp through four innings, walked the first two batters of the fifth, and that ended his day. Neither of those players came in to score. Rocker ended up being charged with just one run on two hits over his four innings of work. He walked two and struck out five. But Rocker hasn't gone deep into games much here in the second half of the season. This pitch is down and in, and the count 2-1. A part of that inconsistency of performance, and a part of that the Rangers wanting to make sure that Rocker gets through the season healthy, which for the most part he has. Here's the 2-1, a swing and a foul right at the plate. And that'll level the count to Lucas here at 2 balls and 2 strikes. But since August the 9th, Rocker has not gone more than 5 innings. Now, not all of those have been starts. 2 outings ago here against Tampa Bay, he was the bulk pitcher, and he did go 5 innings in relief in that one. Here's a ball hit sharply to the left side, but Duran to his left has it, spins, and throws to first in time to retire Lucas for the second out. Zeke making a fine play. He was stationed well off the line there and in good position to be able to make that throw. So 2 down, and that brings up Vladimir Guerrero Jr. 93 degrees on the outside, a little bit on the cloudy side, 74 here on the inside. We play again with the roof closed. Our roof report brought to you by Baker Brothers. All right, the first right-handed batter up here is Guerrero, and Vladimir swings through the pitch. Strike one. Guerrero hitting 262. 9 home runs, 56 runs batted in. Rocker right back with the 0-1, and that's popped up foul out of play right side. No balls, 2 strikes the count. One of the aspects of Rocker's starts that was addressed in the media session with Skip Schumacher today, his pace. And in his outing against the Diamondbacks, he worked at a really good pace. Hoping to repeat that again here today. And here a slider, swing and a miss. And Guerrero is out on strike. So a very good start here to the evening for Kamar Rocker as he retires the side in order. The 1-2-3 inning brought to you by Pays Online Checkout. We go to the bottom of the first. Toronto nothing. Texas coming up on the Trajan Wealth Rangers Radio Network.
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0: All right, Ezekiel Duran leads it off here for the Rangers against the right-hander Dylan Cease. And his first pitch misses outside to Zeke for ball one. Duran hitting 268, 17 home runs and 82 runs batted in. Took an 0 for 4 in the series finale against Boston yesterday. The 1-0. And that pitch is outside and low. So make it 2 balls and no strikes. Again, the top third of the order for Texas tonight. Duran, Seager, and Young against the right-hander Cease. He turns into his windup, and now the pitch is a half-swing ball poked into shallow right center. Josh Smith retreats, and he puts it away. So the first action offensively tonight for the Rangers is Ezekiel Duran popping up to Josh Smith, two guys who came to the Rangers in the same deal from the New York Yankees and are pretty good friends. And Smith retires Duran. Here's Corey Seager now, and Corey takes a pitch that's inside for ball one.
14: Well, Corey really set the tone in Toronto when these two teams met. against Cease. He drew a long walk, two batters into Cease's outing, and that kind of got the ball rolling on the Rangers' attack against Cease that afternoon.
0: Here's the 1-0, and that pitch is up and in, so make it two balls and no strikes. That game was a Saturday game, a Saturday mid-afternoon game at Rogers Center, a game the Rangers won 7-4. Cease with the turn, the kick, and the pitch, and he missed down and in. So make it three balls and no strikes here to Seager, who's hitting .234, 18 homers, 46 runs batted in. Corey was batting third in the lineup that day, drew that walk, which led to a run, and the Rangers ended up posting four earned runs on four hits in 4 2/3 against Cease, who didn't have his good control that day. And he doesn't have it here as he throws four pitches that none of them really were close to the strike zone. And Seager draws the four-pitch walk. In that start against Texas, Cease walked five, but he also struck out 10. But the Rangers established that 1-0 lead and then built on it in the fifth inning when they knocked Cease out. Back-to-back singles by Nimmo and Berger were his final action in that game. This pitch is outside. Ball one here to Josh Young. But when you take a look at Cease's dailies, he has, for the most part, just been lights out. Consistently good this year for Toronto. This next offering is outside and low, and outside of the check swing by Ezekiel Duran, Cease hasn't thrown a strike.
14: He's pitching more like his alter ego, Zeus, not Cease. Thankfully, he's not Zeus. That would be a problem.
0: It would be. Thunderbolts everywhere. Here comes the 2-0, and that one is fouled out of play right side. Two balls, one strike to count. Cease has, on 9 occasions this year, fanned 10 or more batters, including that start against the Rangers in late June. He is the American League strikeout leader, 236 punch-outs coming in. The runner goes, the pitch is high, the throw down to second, not in time. Corey Seager in there with just his second steal of the season. And the count to Josh Young now at three balls and one strike.
14: Are we turning the clock back? I'd say that, but Corey was never really a big base stealer, but he looked good, got a great jump, and he stole that somewhat easily.
0: So Seager in scoring position with Young up in the count here at 3-1. Again, Young, the DH here tonight, takes this pitch high, ball four. So right from the jump here, Dylan Cease is a bit out of sorts. Back-to-back walks after getting Duran to pop up, and Duran popped up on a 2-0 pitch. Now, Cease, his overall number, 72 walks, so that's a high number, but he has pitched 166 and a third inning. I think one of the most remarkable things about Dylan Cease is, since he made his debut with the White Sox back in 2019, that's 7 years ago now, as Brandon Nimmo stands in. And the first offering to Nimmo is very high. Ball one. Dylan Cease essentially has not come out of the rotation. He made his debut with the White Sox back in July, early July of 2019. He made his debut as a pitcher in a doubleheader. Was called up for that and then went back down. And then when he was called up 2 weeks later, he basically hasn't missed a start since. As Nimmo takes this pitch for a strike and the count 1-1. And in this day and age, where all pitchers at some point break down and spend time on the injured list, Dylan Cease has been there for every start. A look back to second and now the 1-1. And that pitch, a backdoor slider, is in there for a strike, 1-2.
14: Availability may or may not be the best ability. If it's not the best, it's certainly right up there, especially for a starting pitcher. And, you know, that in and of itself for Dylan Cease is quite the accomplishment.
0: 1-2 here to Nimmo. And that ball is hit on the ground to second. Smith has it, shovels it over to Clement for one on to first. That's a double play, and that will end any potential threat here for Texas. No runs, no hits, one man left. And we move along to the second inning. Nothing after one here in Arlington on the Trajan Wealth Rangers Radio Network.
1: El Paso football fans saw plenty of offense in week three. Bel Air defeated El Paso High 64-20. America's topped Montwood 35-21. Canutillo rolled past Parkland 42-14. And Andrus edged Franklin 20-17 in a close rivalry battle. More city bragging rights will be on the line this weekend, so be sure to tune in to next week's Friday Night Lights report for high school football updates in our area.
4: 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Now her traffickers are in prison because Ken Paxton put them there. 40 years for the trafficker, 20 years for the woman who posted the ads online. 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
14: Necessarily booking it out of the box to protect his body. So an easy ground out, even though that ball was not well hit and could have presented a challenge. Instead, it's the first down of the inning. So that brings up Alejandro Kirk, who, even when he is healthy and runs hard, doesn't run very fast. Former All-Star catcher, not having a banner offensive year. Started off the year really slow, but has been hitting the ball really well of late. First pitch is swung on and fouled off. When the Rangers were in Toronto, Kirk had somewhat recently come off the IL and was really struggling, but he's turned things around. He's hitting 280, and he's even hitting for some power, too. The 0-1, a swing and a miss. He doesn't walk, but he doesn't strike out. And coming off in August, in which he hit 341 with five home runs. Five of his 10 home runs this year coming last month. And he's still been productive here in September. 0-2, low and away. Kirk, a short, stocky, right-handed hitter with a gray pants up. Blue socks on display as Kamar Rocker in his City Connect red enters the windup. The 1-2. Slider low and away. The count 2-2. Thanks for being with us on this Frostbank Friday. 9 games left for the Rangers. 6 games left at home, including tonight. 2-2. Swinging a line drive through the left side into left field, a base hit. And it splits Seager and Duran, and Kirk just kind of threw his arms out, was able to get the barrel on the ball. And with two strikes, Kirk, again, we mentioned, really tough to strike out, puts the ball in play and finds some space for a one-out single.
0: Yeah, that's a 2-2 slider that's below the zone, well below the zone, with plenty of depth. So not a bad pitch at all by Rocker. But Kirk, who makes so much contact, able to go down and get it.
14: First hit of the game for either team. Here's Okamoto, and he swings at the first pitch, and that one's a hot shot past Durand into left field. It's picked up by Langford, so the Blue Jays with runners at first and second and one out, and that's going to bring up one of our old friends.
5: Heading seventh, the second baseman, number nine, Josh Smith.
14: Oh, they're playing Josh's walk-up song when he was a Ranger. Sugar Sugar by Baby Bash. A nice smattering of applause for Josh Smith. I don't know how you'd compare that with Jonah Heim's return here recently, but Josh Smith back in the box for the first time ever in this ballpark as a visiting player. The lefty swings to the first pitch and fouls him back. I imagine an emotional return for Josh. He was traded prior to the deadline. Made his major league debut with the Rangers after getting traded to Texas from New York in the Joey Gallo trade. 0-1. The lefty awaits and the pitch is outside. Now, Josh was struggling while healthy with the Rangers this year, but he has really found his groove with the Blue Jays. 26 games with Toronto, Josh hitting .245, but getting on base 35% of the time, and he has a .550 slug. 1-1. Swing and a miss. Chases an elevated fastball. Five home runs for Smith in 26 games after hitting just one homer for the Rangers in 45 games. He's up with two on and one out. No score, top two. The 1-2 from Rocker. Up and away. Well, sometimes guys benefit from a change of scenery, and that seems to be the case so far for Josh. Slightly open stance, a little bit of a bend in the knees. 2-2. Swinging a ball sprayed in the air, left side, slicing towards the seats. Foul ground, Durand chases after it, so does Langford, but that one's out of play.
0: Toronto folks telling us that being reunited with Cody Atkinson perhaps has been a key to Josh, especially driving the ball. Atkinson, one of the assistant hitting coaches for the Blue Jays, who worked in the Rangers minor league system for a number of years after the Rangers got Smith in that deal from New York, working with minor league hitters.
14: 2-2. Swinging a ball popped up off the fist into left center. Seager out, Langford in. Seager peels off, Langford under it. He's got it. And Smith's retired for the second out in the top of the second inning. So a big out for Rocker. Runners remain at first and second. And that brings up Tennis Shoes Ernie Clement. Our broadcast brought to you by Globe Life. For over 125 years, Globe Life has helped protect families when they need it most. Globe Life, make tomorrow better. So here's Clement, another really tough Blue Jay to strike out. Really emerged to the forefront of the baseball conversation last year, helping Toronto to a World Series appearance. Their first pitch here, a slider for a strike. Clement not having the 2026 that he had in 2025 from a production standpoint. 0-1, a slider in the dirt, but he went around, count nothing in two. But he was an all-star this year, even though offensively he was a better producer last season. But a good defender. Rochester native. Down 0-2. Rocker's pitch. Swing and a miss. The second toughest hitter in the American League to strike out goes down swinging to end the top of the second. Blue Jays get a couple on. They leave him there. We go to the bottom of the second. We're scoreless from Globe Life Field on the Rangers Radio Network.
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14: No score. We go to the bottom of the second inning. Just a reminder, we are almost at Matt's favorite day of the year, the Hello Kitty Day. On Sunday, Rangers Blue Jays. First pitch to Y. Langford's outside from Dylan Cease. But you got to get your specialty night ticket. Matt's already got his. It'll get you a Ranger City Connect themed Hello Kitty figurine. Blue Jays and Rangers, tickets at rangers.com. 1-0, outside count 2-0. Rangers and Jays play tomorrow and Sunday to wrap up this three-game series. Dude, how fired up are you for that?
0: I'm fired up.
14: 2-0. Langford takes. Fastball for a strike at just 92 miles an hour at the top of the zone. See, he's got a big double play ball to get out of a jam in the first. 2-1. Check swing. Pitches up. Did Langford go? Yes, he did, according to first base umpire for tonight's game. That is Manny Gonzalez. I didn't think he went around, but...
0: Yeah, it looked like a check, but...
14: Well, it's a big difference between what would have been a 3-1 count. It's now 2-2. Wind up, ceases delivery. Breaking ball low. Now, the last three innings for the Rangers have ended with a double play ball. The eighth, the ninth, and the first. Going back to yesterday's tough loss to the Red Sox. Full count to Langford. Cease. Wheels and deals. Outside ball four. Cease thought he might have caught the corner, but doesn't get the call from Tom Hanahan. And I think Alejandro Kirk probably agrees with Hanahan. He didn't even flinch to challenge. So it's the third walk issued by Cease. Rangers didn't take advantage of the two walks that Cease issued in the first. A leadoff walk issued to Langford in the bottom of the second. And that brings up Jake Berger.
0: Cease had five walks in five innings in his most recent start against the Orioles.
14: First pitch to Berger. He takes breaking ball low.
0: He's thrown ball one to each of the first six hitters.
14: Yeah, that would be a figure of 0% in the first pitch strike success rate. 1-0. Throw over to first. Not a great throw, and Langford dives back.
0: Yeah, he threw a ball to Guerrero there.
14: That's right. Even his first pickoff is not on target. Long pause, and now Cease throws over to first again. This time Langford back standing up, and Cease has exhausted both of his disengagements. So we'll see if Langford has any interest in scooting. Langford on the season, 13 steals and 16 chances. 1-0. Langford doesn't go. The pitch upstairs to Berger. Count 2-0. Now Alejandro Kirk behind the dish, a really good defensive catcher. He does a nice job of helping to control the running game. 2-0. Pitch to Jake. He takes, and the slider finds the inside corner for a strike. Unfortunately, though, for Kirk, the numbers don't look as good this year, but in talking to Blue Jays people, they've lamented that they've got pitchers who just take their time coming to the plate that have not helped out Kirk in the receiving and throwing part of the game.
0: Kirk really didn't have much of a chance against Seager in the first.
14: Yeah. Let's see if Langford tries here. 2-1 is the count to Berger. No score, bottom two. Cease of the belt. A pause. Langford goes. The pitch is high. Kirk's throw is a little late, and it

0: lead that time.
1: Langford at second, 3-1 to Berger. Cease, checks second twice. Now fires home, and the pitch is way high. So another walk. Walks to Langford and Berger to begin the inning. Rangers with runners at first and second and nobody out. Nicky Lopez coming up, and I would imagine there's a pretty strong chance Nicky Lopez tries to drop down a bunt.
0: I'm going to put the probability at 100%.
1: Yeah, I think you might be right. The Blue Jays seem to agree. Vladimir Guerrero is about 4 or 5 steps onto the turf at first, and the third baseman, Okamoto, near the line, also on the turf, with his shoulders squared to first base. The lefty Lopez, not showing yet. Cease set. Lopez turns. The pitch is taken low. A changeup, and the count's 1-0. You know, I love the bunt here, but I also love patience in this spot. Because you don't want to just give Cease an out. He's such a great strikeout pitcher. He's walked the first two. You got to make him at least get something in there.
0: Exactly.
1: Two walks in each of the first two innings for Cease. Nobody out here in the second. The 1-0. Lopez bunts third base side, but it goes foul. That one was foul off the wood. And the count 1-1. That pitch was a strike. Had Lopez not offered at it. So a good eye from Nicky to decide to square. It counts 1-1. And I'd be curious, too. This might be a spot where I don't care if they're two strikes, you still might have Nicky bunt.
2: Mm-hmm.
1: You don't want a double play. 1-1. Lopez takes, and that one's a strike at the bottom of the zone. A really nasty slider from Cease. The count 1-2.
0: Borderline. But it looked like it nicked the bottom of the zone.
1: So we'll see what the Rangers have Lopez do with a 1-2 count. The Blue Jays aren't sure he's bunting. Okamoto's backed up, but Guerrero is looking to the dugout, not sure what to do as he retreats. Lopez not squaring. The 1-2 is swinging a foul back. Now, one thing we've learned about Nicky is he will compete his tail off in the box. Even if he goes down, he doesn't go down without a fight. And yesterday, at a 13-pitch walk against Sonny Gray that knocked Sonny Gray out of the game. The longest plate appearance ending in a walk by a Ranger since Hanser Alberto almost a decade ago. 1-2. Swinging another foul. Lopez a very defensive cut, but able to stay alive. And well, if nothing else, he's getting Cease's pitch count up after Cease got a big rescue from the double play. Only needed 16 pitches in the first, but he's already thrown 16 pitches here in the second. No score, bottom two runners at first and second. The 1-2 from Cease. Swinging a ball, scooped into right field, a base hit. Langford hits third, stops there. Lucas firing towards the plate, cut off by Guerrero. But how about that? Nicky Lopez, a 1-2 pitch. It was just barely above the plate. The changeup from Cease, and Lopez able to hit it in a right for a base hit, the first of the game for the Rangers.
0: That pitch was maybe about 8 to 10 inches that above the plate. Nicky Lopez is such a winning player, and he's faced Cease quite a bit. 25 career at-bats against him prior to that particular appearance. He's now 8 for 26 lifetime off of Cease. And Lucas was playing super shallow out in right field. He got to that ball quickly, in case you're wondering why the Rangers didn't send Langford there.
1: And when you've got a guy like Cease on the mound, you got to consider the strikeout ability. Bases loaded, nobody out. Diaz the batter, first pitch. That's low. And what I mean in bringing that up is, you know, a lot of times you're going to be ultra conservative in that spot. Nobody out, load the bases. You don't need to make the first out at home. But you know, with Cease, maybe it's a little bit of a different calculation. But you know, as Matt mentioned, there really wasn't a decision to be made by Corey Ragsdale. The 1-0 to Diaz. A swing and a fly ball to shallow center. Now Langford runs well, but this is pretty shallow. Bateman in shallow center makes the catch, fires home, and Langford bluffs the tag. He would have been out by about 22 steps. So there's one out. Diaz unable to get it done, and that brings up Evan Carter.

0: Bases remain loaded. Langford at third. Berger at second. Lopez at first. Langford and Berger walked. Lopez singled. First pitch to Carter. The lefty swings. Hits one softly off the mound. It's gloved by Clemente. Throws to third, but it hits Berger, and it goes by the third baseman, Okamoto. One run scores. Berger dashes home. He scores. Carter up to second as Lopez stops at third, and that cue shot produces two runs for the Rangers in the bottom of the second.
1: Well, that pitch was bearing in on Evan, but he fought it off. And here in the last couple of weeks, bounces have not necessarily gone the way of the Rangers, but this ball that Cease just missed actually hit off the back slope of the mound and took a turn that caused Clement to take a few more steps to his right, and then his throw is a throw that ends up hitting Jake Berger and causing the chaos, leading to two runs.
0: We'll clean up the scoring in a second. First pitch to Duran, a swing and a foul back with the infield in and runners at second and third. I said it was a cue shot. I was wrong. You're right. That was off the fist. And Cease almost caught it in the air, but once it got by him, it had a cue ball-like reaction to hitting the side of the mound. Opening up some possibilities for the Rangers. The 0-1. Swing, and Duran hits one high in the air down the right field line, but it slices foul. You know, Clement probably thought, well, hey, Carter runs fast. I'm being pushed away from first. My best play is to third. And a good throw, he would have gotten Berger. But it was playing dodgeball, not baseball in that moment. One away with Seager on deck. 0-2 to Duran. Cease. A slow leg lift in the pitch. Swinging a foul ball off the fist. So great job by Duran hanging in there on 0-2. Rangers have put up two in the bottom of the second, looking for more. Our first run brought to you by Kubota. Insurance brought to you by Globe Life. Globe Life has helped protect families when they need it most. Globe Life, make tomorrow better. The 0-2 pitch. In the dirt, slider laid off by Duran. Well, I don't know what it is about this Rangers team against Dylan Cease. Maybe it's something similar to the Angels against Jacob deGrom. He got one of the best strikeout pitchers in the game, and he might strike out Duran. I don't know. But the Rangers with two strikes have competed their tail off, and they've done such a great job of laying off pitches out of the zone. The 1-2. Swing, and Duran hits one in the air to right field. That sends Lucas back. He's got a beat on it. He makes the catch, but it's plenty deep for Lopez to tag. He jogs home and scores. Carter over to third. Duran a sack fly, and the Rangers lead 3-0.
1: Just an outstanding at bat there by Ezekiel Duran, falling behind in the count 0-2, fouling off a pitch, taking a pitch that was not in the zone, and then getting a hold of this slider and sending Lucas back to within a step of the edge of the warning track.
0: And again, after falling behind 0-2.
1: Yep.
0: That's a great job. Here's Seager. He walked his first time. Carter at third. Cease's first pitch. Check swing down and in. Now, when you got a guy like Dylan Cease who's got nasty swing and miss stuff, you think, well, wild pitches are in play, and they indeed are. Five thrown by Cease this year. He's thrown as many as 14 in a season. Carter's got to be ready at third, the 1-0. Corey takes, it's over but high in the count, 2-0.
1: I've lost track on the number of 2-0 counts, but I think it's something like five already for Cease tonight.
0: Well, he's about to throw his 44th pitch, and there is action in the Blue Jays bullpen. 2-0. Swing, and Seager hammers one to right center field. Bateman racing after it, he turns, it's off the wall. Carter scores, and Seager jogs up to second. An RBI double for Corey Seager. It's a four spot in the second for the Rangers, and they lead 4-0.
1: Well, clearly Cease having trouble with command and control here, falling behind a Seager 2-0. He throws him a slider, but left that pitch up. That pitch was up almost over the heart of the plate, maybe a little bit middle in, and Corey punishes it. Opponents are hitting just 139 against the Cease slider this year. He throws it both to lefties and righties, but the Rangers have cashed in.
0: First pitch to Josh Young's a curveball low. How about this inning from the Rangers? 4-0. Seager at second. Pitch to Young. Swing and a miss. A sinker way inside. Braden Fisher starting to throw. Remember, this is a Blue Jays team fighting for a playoff spot. Their only path is the wild card, while the Rangers have the wild card and the division still in play. The 1-1. That's high. The Rangers and Blue Jays enter tonight with the same record, and clearly John Schneider, as much as I'm sure he'd love Dylan Cease to hang in there and give him length, give him his production, being very aggressive by getting Fisher warming in the bullpen. 2-1. Young checks his swing. The pitch is called a strike over the inside part of the plate in the count 2-2. That pitch from Cease was his 48th of the ball game, his 32nd this inning. Seager at second. He just had an RBI double. It's 4-0 Rangers. And time was called just as Cease was lifting his leg. Going to the Evan Carter batted ball, a fielder's choice, and then Clement charged with an error on the throw to third that allowed Berger to score. So Carter not credited with an infield single. Either way, a couple runs scored on that play. 2-2. Swing and a miss. Slider to the bottom of the zone. Young goes down, and so do the Rangers, but not before they score 4 runs on just 2 hits. But a couple of walks, a fielder's choice, and they're all a part of the soup in the bottom of the second. Rangers leading 4-0 as we go to the third on the Trajan Wealth Rangers Radio Network.
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0: Kumar Rocker back to work in the third, and the first pitch to Miles Straw is outside. Now, this is something to note. In Rocker's last start, it was after a lengthy multi-run inning for the Rangers that he came back out and just lost his rhythm. The 1-0. That's high. Skip Schumacher identified with you, Matt, and the writers before the game that was a talking point with Kumar in review of his start. You know, how to better handle a lengthy delay in between his time on the mound. The 2-0 to Straw as a strike over the inside corner. And the Rangers have provided him an opportunity to take that test again.
1: Well, he's got a little runway here, too, with the 4-run lead. But you don't want this thing to get out of hand.
0: At 2-1, down and in. And the number 9 hitter, Miles Straw, is ahead in the count 3-1.
1: And in the first couple of innings, Kumar throwing strikes. This is his first ball three count tonight.
0: It's 3-1 to Straw, the number 9 man. And the pitch is swung on, popped up. Foul ground, first base side. Might be a play for Berger. There is a play for Berger. On the track in front of the dugout, he makes the catch. So Rocker gets the out to begin the top of the third. I remember talking to Cal Quantrill when we were in Seattle here a week and a half ago or so. If you recall, Cal pitched in the Rangers' win, in which they really did some damage in one particular inning against Seattle. And Cal, once the third out was recorded, almost sprinted out to the mound. First pitch to Bateman, swinging a ball, swatted foul, first base side. And I asked him about it the next day. My thought was, well, he wanted to try and get a little extra time to loosen up after having to sit for a while. And that indeed was the case. He wanted to get a few more pitches in on the mound. You know, he said, I'm not really big on throwing the weighted balls in between innings, which some pitchers will do to re-loosen up the shoulder after a lengthy resting period, the 0-1 outside. He said, yeah, I learned that just doesn't work for me, but you know, he understands as a veteran what he needs to do in those spots. And I think for Kamar Rocker, he's probably still trying to figure that out. And perhaps this is an opportunity for him to gain some knowledge. On the ground towards the middle, diving play, Lopez, throw to first. Berger holds the bag, and they get Bateman. Lopez diving towards the middle, made a throw up the line. Berger having a flop and receive it, able to hold the bag, make the receipt. Two outs. What a play, Lopez. What a play, Berger.
1: I thought that ball was by Nicky. And then when he threw, I'm like, oh, that might be in time. But then the throw was offline. And how did Berger hold the bag? I mean, that's just as good at the other end. Wow.
0: Two outs. First pitch to Lucas outside.
1: Bateman's got to be thinking, what do I need to do to be safe in this building?
0: Almost beat out an infield single his first time. Almost beat out an infield single there. Ball off the bat looked like it was going towards the middle. And into center field, the 1-0. Cutter called strike at the top of the zone to Lucas. Boy, how about that? Rocker. Glove of the belt, winds and delivers. 1-1, a swing and a ball, fisted back, foul. Count 1-2.
1: We've said this before, but it bears repeating. Nicky Lopez is a winning player, period. End of story.
0: Yeah. And the Rangers have done a great job putting him in spots and asking him to do things that play to his skill set. 1-2. Swing and a ball, tap, first base side and foul. Rangers leading 4-0. What an immediate response after the you-know-what kicking last night when Trevor Story hit the 3-run home run. That got you in the Fruity Pebbles, and you wonder about the dejection and the ability to bounce back. So far, so good. 1-2. Swinging a ball in the air right center field. Carter racing after it in front of the bullpen. Reaches out and makes the catch. Just as he crosses onto the track and presses up against the wall. A 1-2-3 shutdown inning for Kamar Rocker. It's brought to you by Pays Online Checkout. We go to the bottom of the fourth. The bottom of the third. 4-0 Rangers on the Trajan Wealth Rangers Radio Network.
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0: Dylan Cease has thrown 49 pitches through two innings. He's thrown more balls than strikes, and he's given up four runs through two innings. He's now allowed seven runs over his last three innings against the Rangers, going back to his final inning in Toronto, back when the Rangers swept the Blue Jays in a four-game series. First pitch to Brandon Nimmo. That's high, ball one. And in that start, the Rangers had a chase rate against Cease of around 18%. Cease chase rate typically around 32%. So they almost sliced it in half. Tonight, it's 11% through two innings. 1-0, a swing and a miss and a curveball just below the zone. So Cease gets the chase there. But some outstanding plate appearances for the Rangers. They've earned four walks through two innings. 1-1. Swing and a miss. Nimmo late on an elevated fastball in the count 1-2. Nimmo hit into a double play his first time up, and he's struggled against righties this year. He's been really good against lefties. 1-2. Swing and a miss. Might have been tipped, held onto by Kirk. Strikeout for Cease. One away in the bottom of the third inning. That's Cease's second strikeout. The Rangers leading 4-0. Wyatt Langford coming up. Let's pause for station identification along the Trajan Wealth Rangers Radio Network.
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0: First pitch to Wyatt Langford is high, ball one. Wyatt's walk to begin the bottom of the second kick-started the four-run rally. By the way, in Houston, Astros and Braves are scoreless in the fourth. Look around Major League Baseball, brought to you by Quick Trip. 1-0, Langford takes outside, count 2-0. Other games of relevance. Keeping your eye on the Guardians, keeping your eye on the White Sox. Guardians leading the Athletics 4-3 at the bottom of the sixth from Cleveland. 2-0, Langford takes a strike. How about the White Sox? Well, they're leading the Tigers 8-2. In Chicago in the bottom of the fourth. So those scores aren't favoring the Rangers and their needs, their agenda, but the Rangers taking care of their own business up 4-0. 2-1. Way outside. Count 3-1 to Langford. And we've got a scoreboard update in Houston. How about Michael Harris II? Throw up those two Roman numerals because he just hit a two-run home run. 2-0 Braves, 3-1. Langford takes a strike. Peter Lambert giving up a two-run ding-dong to Harris. Goes the other way, and so the Rangers getting a favorable scoreboard change there. 3-2. Low ball four. Langford draws another walk. He lays off the hammer slider. So Wyatt jogs up to first. He hands his bat to Jackson. He waits for Wyatt to take off the accessories. Jackson getting a little bit of a workout early on. That brings up Jake Berger. One out in the bottom of the third. Berger walked his first time, and the first pitch here is low, ball one.
1: Five walks for Cease tonight. Five walks his last start. Five walks when he faced the Rangers back in late June.
0: Got the 5x5x5 deal.
1: There it is.
0: See if the Rangers can put up a fifth run. They leave 4-0. The 1-0. And throw over to first. Langford back with a dive. Langford stole a base in the second, his 14th. Evan Carter, by the way, leads the team with 16 steals. This is not a Rangers ball club. There's anyone near the top of the league leaders in stolen bases. 1-0. Langford doesn't go. The pitch. Berger swings and fouls him back. As a matter of fact, as a team, the Rangers have now stolen 75 bases, which puts them tied for 26 with the Toronto Blue Jays. So neither the Rangers nor the Jays super active in the stolen base department. Counts 1-1 to Jake Berger. Manfred inches further away from the base at first. Pitch outside. Slider that snaps off the play. Count 2-1. And the Rangers with two stolen bases tonight. Both have come on 2-1 counts. Pitch. Langford doesn't go. It's up and in. And the count 3-1 to Berger. Well, I think Braden Fisher has resumed throwing in the Blue Jays bullpen. Cease about to throw his 64th pitch. Oh, now it's Brendan Cellucci throwing the 3-1. Berger takes high ball 4. Cease, well, give him credit. He's been consistent. He's walked 2 in the first, 2 in the second, and now 2 in the third.
1: Not a formula for success. And in issuing his 6th walk, that is now a new season high. The most he's had in any start in his career is 7. He's done that 3 times, but not since the 2023 season.
0: Man, we got a mound visit. Might be a way to give Cellucci time to throw and get loose. And also just, it might be to try and get Cease in line, because the Rangers lead 4-0. That's a great lead, but certainly not out of hand. But you run the risk of being in a position where you've really got a steep hill to climb. So pitching coach Pete Walker went out there. So here's Lopez. He singled his last time. Runners at first and second and one out. Sees a long look at second. Now fires home. Lopez swings and fouls one third base side on the ground. Lopez singled after trying to sacrifice unsuccessfully once and taking a strike. Fouled a few pitches off and then was able to scoop a single into right field on a pitch that barely was above the plate. One and one, Cease comes to the hold. Checks second twice and the pitch. Lopez swings, line drive, base hit into right field. Langford holds at third. Lucas comes up firing. He was playing shallow and right against Lopez like he was last inning. Lopez, a line drive just beyond the reach of the second baseman, Smith. The Rangers have the bases loaded and one out for Elias Diaz.
1: Lopez 2-for-2 with men in scoring position. And here, once again, getting a hit behind in the count. Took an 0-1 slider and yanked it by Smith and out into right.
0: Diaz popped out to shallow center with the bases loaded and nobody out last inning. He has the team's only grand slam this year. First pitch. He takes strike called over the outside corner. Boy, that was close. Might not be a bad pitch to challenge for Diaz, but he elects not to. And I think he would have won that challenge. Count 0-1. Pitch, check swing, and that pitch is a strike at the top of the zone. That one was perfectly placed by Cease, and the count nothing and two. He has 2-for-7 this year with the bases loaded, including his fly out early in the game. 4-0 Rangers, bottom 3. The 0-2. That's high. Count 1-2. Great opportunity for the Rangers to knock Cease out and to really open this bad boy up. 1-2. Infield into the corners, midway up the middle. And the 1-2 pitch. That's high.
1: Well, just pretty much no fastball command tonight.
0: Yeah, not at all. Okamoto at third is actually midway as well. Guerrero at first is in. That's to the opposite field. Two balls, two strikes. Diaz with a wide stance from the right side. Sees the pitch. Swinging a foul back. Fastball that got a lot of the plate. Diaz able to stay alive. Langford at third, Berger at second, Lopez at first. The same bases loaded alignment the Rangers had last inning. 2-2 to Diaz. Cease. Brings the right arm around the pitch. Swinging another foul. Diaz able to hang in there, spoiling away a slider over the outside corner. Hey, Rangers fans, just a reminder, our broadcast brought to you by O'Reilly Auto Parts. For all your car care needs, get the parts and service you need fast. And the professional parts people at O'Reilly Auto Parts. Two, two. The pitch. And that's high. Cease misses with a fastball, so the count's full. Bases loaded, one out. Count's gone from 0-2 to 3-2 to Elias Diaz.
1: And he's up to 73 pitches. And we've got one out in the third.
0: And he struck out Nimmo, walked the next two, gave up a single after that. The 3-2. Swing and a miss. Slider just below the zone. He gets a big-time strikeout. And Diaz walks back to the dugout disappointed. And that's going to be it for Dylan Cease. John Schneider out of the dugout. Dylan Cease unable to complete three innings. Bases loaded, two outs. Brennan Cilucci coming on. The lefty, will he face Evan Carter? A pinch hitter? We'll find out after this on the Trajan Wealth Rangers Radio Network.
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2: Bases loaded, two outs, bottom three, Rangers leading 4-0. Dylan Cease out of the game and into the game. Out of the Blue Jays bullpen, Lefty Brennan Cilucci made his major league debut just a few days ago on September 15th. Now he's going to face Evan Carter. Rangers not pinch hitting for Carter, probably in part because they're up four. You don't want to take away your best defensive center fielder. First pitch, Carter turns to bunt, pulls back, and that one is called a strike, or they say that he went around. They must have said that.
3: Looked low.
2: Well, they must have said, though, that it was a strike because we've seen guys keep their bat in bunt position longer and pull back, and they say no bunt, no swing. The 0-1. Carter doesn't swing. This time it's a sweeper in there for a strike. Well, tough spot here for Skip Schumacher to pinch hit for Carter, because again, you don't want to compromise your defense when you're up four. The 0-2. That one's high and maybe a little outside to count 1-2 to Carter.
3: And a lot of baseball still to be played.
2: Yeah, and so this spot might not face a lefty again. Maybe it does. Or just in the bottom of the third. 1-2. Cilucci with a high kick, the pitch. Swing and a miss. Carter chases a sweeper off the plate. And that ends the inning. So Cilucci strikes out Carter. Rangers load him up, leave him there. But they knock Cease out. We go to the fourth. It's 4-0 Rangers on the Trajan Wealth Rangers Radio Network.
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5: 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How did my father become the scheming mastermind? Was he like this with everyone? 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
3: Like top half of the fourth inning, heart of the order due for Toronto. Rangers with a 4-0 lead. Vladimir Guerrero Jr. in the box, and he looks at a rocker pitch, a cutter, that comes over the outside part of the plate for strike one. Guerrero struck out his first time up. Swings here, hits one hard inside third, backhanded by Durant. Long throw across, and he gets it to Berger in the air. No bouncing throw there. Strong throw from Ezekiel Durant on a ball hit down the line there. So one out as we start the top half of the fourth inning, and that brings up George Springer. And Springer grounded out his first time up, a ball that just went under the glove of Kamar Ronker, but was fielded by Nicky Lopez. And calmly taking this pitch, Springer looks at it, missed, low and away, ball one. Springer in the cleanup spot. Here comes the 1-0. And that pitch on the inside corner for a strike to make it 1-1. Springer with reverse splits, batting 270 against righties, just 216 against lefties. The 1-1. And that one gets fouled off. Springer hit the ball twice. It hit his bat, hit the ground, came up, hit his bat again. And that'll make it one ball and two strikes. So Dylan Cease getting knocked out, not making it out of the third. 2 2/3 innings of work here today. By far his shortest outing of the season. Here's a ground ball to third. Nice waist-high hop for Zeke, who slings it across. And we've got two men out here in the top of the fourth. Brings up Alejandro Kirk. His previous shortest outing this year was 4 1/3 inning in his second start of the season, April the 3rd against the White Sox in Chicago, his first road start. And he threw 93 pitches in those 4 1/3 innings. And the first offering here to Kirk on the inside edge. For strike one, Cease in 2 2/3 today threw 74 pitches. Here comes the 0-1, and Rocker misses a little bit low to make it a ball and a strike. Kirk singled through the six hole his first time up and extends his current on-base streak to 10 games as he asks for time here and steps out. Two-time All-Star, 27 years of age, native of Mexico. Rocker ready with the 1-1. And that pitch just a little bit inside to make it 2-1. Fourth inning of our broadcast brought to you by the Texas Lottery. The Texas Lottery proudly supports Texas education and veterans. Play today. The 2-1. Chopped foul. That went over near the camera well, near side of the visitor's dugout. And that'll make it two balls and two strikes. Kirk, somewhat of an even stance in the box, doesn't crowd the plate. 2-2 pitches lying the other way, foul. And that one hitting high off the screen, well down the right field line. That'll kick out the Nimmo as the count holds here at 2-2. Kirk, with time here, readjusting the batting gloves. He wears gloves on both hands. And Rocker reaches into his glove, grips the ball. Into his motion he goes, and here another 2-2 pitch. Swing and a bouncer, foul, again over on the left side. Now Kirk, this year, almost as many walks as strikeouts, but not a lot of both, although his 30 walks this year, a walk rate of 10.5%, just a little bit above league average, but his strikeout rate well below league average, about 12%. League average about 22%. Here's a ball lined toward the right field corner, but fading foul, and that one back up into the seats. Guy wearing a cowboy hat didn't do so well on that foul ball. We keep it at 2-2. Rocker overhead with the wind, and again the pitch, and this one's hit back up the middle over the mound over second. Lopez stabs it, sets his feet, fires to first, and he got him. Nicky Lopez goes across the midline and out into shallow center to make that play to get the slow-footed Kirk for the final out here in a 1-2-3 top of the fourth, brought to you by Pays Online Checkout. 3.5 in the books, 4-0 Texas on the Trajan Wealth Rangers Radio Network.

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7: To swing, the pitch is outside. And no appeal, so, well, they have a strike up on the board. Did Tom Hanahan call that a strike? Apparently he did.
8: So I think they said he went around.
7: Yeah, kind of a, there was no appeal. So the first pitch a strike, the next pitch in there for a strike, so nothing in two here to Corey, who drove in a run with a double in the second, drew a four-pitch walk in the first. The 0-2. And that's bounced to the right side. Smith will take the shoulder high hop. Easy toss over to Guerrero. And we've got two men out here in the last half of the fourth. And that will bring Josh Young to the plate. Young, who has walked and struck out so far here tonight. Tomorrow, game two in this series with the Blue Jays. If you're one of the first 10,000 fans to come out to the park and you're 18 or older, you'll get the Josh Young Lasso bobblehead, which is presented by the Texas Lottery. Young takes this first pitch, a fastball over the inside corner for strike one. Tickets are available when you go to Rangers.com. Again, that's tomorrow, the Josh Young Lasso bobblehead giveaway. Game time tomorrow, 6:05. This pitch high and outside, and it evens the count now to one ball and one strike. Josh hits in 4 of 5 since returning from the injured list. The 1-1, and that sweeper over the inner part of the plate, 1-2 the count. Josh 8 for 23 since coming off the injured list. And a very good two-strike hitter, batting 249 with two strikes in the count. The league average right around 170. The 1-2 down and in. That actually hit in the dirt behind the plate. Evens the count here to 2 balls and 2 strikes. Brandon Nimmo on deck. 4-0, Rangers up here in the fourth. Opening game in this 3-game series. Now the 2-2. And that's grounded to third, scooped up by Okamoto. His throw in plenty of time, and the Rangers go quietly here in the fourth. To the fifth we go, with Texas on top 4-0 on the Trajan Wealth Rangers Radio Network.
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7: Okamoto, Smith, and Clement due up for Toronto here in the fifth. Rangers with a 4-0 lead. And Kamar Rocker's first pitch is just a tad bit outside as he misses with a cutter here for ball one. Kazuma Okamoto. He singled the left his first time up. And takes this pitch for a strike. So that'll make it one ball and one strike. Okamoto's fifth in the American League with 33 home runs. Tied for seventh in the league with his 88 runs batted in as he pops this one up foul into the seat's right side. And that'll make it one ball and two strikes. He also ranks ninth in the league in extra base hits, 10th in total bases. Now time called as Rocker disengages for a brief moment. And now we're going to get a pitch clock violation on Rocker. So the count will move to 2-2. Rocker unfazed on the hill, ready with the 2-2. And it gets fouled off by Okamoto. And so the count holds here. 4 runs on 3 hits for the Rangers. No runs, 2 hits, 1 error for Toronto. The pitch that bounced in, so make it a full count here to Okamoto. Okamoto, in his first year here with Toronto, 29-year-old, had spent 11 seasons with Yomiuri in Japan, where he was a 6-time All-Star. 3-2. This is popped up in front of third, charged by Duran, but the ball with all kinds of spin just spins foul. So Zeke was charging, looked like he was going to play it, but the ball, when it hit, just spun directly to the left. Zeke reached for it with his bare hand, and good thing he didn't touch it. It would have been an infield hit.
8: Yeah, that's a great job by Zeke. I'm pretty sure he intentionally didn't touch it, even though he had his arm out there. Whether it was luck or just a heads-up play, that was the right play. With how deep Zeke was playing, as poorly as that ball was hit, he really didn't have a chance to catch it. That had an exit velocity of 40 miles an hour, just below that, actually. So a fortunate bounce on the coconut husk turf. It's on the coconut husk turf
7: and then immediate spin. And now Kamar Rocker wants the plate umpire Tom Hanahan to know, hey, look, I'm asking for time here because I have to retie my shoe. He doesn't want a pitch clock violation walk here to start the fifth. Full count to the right-handed hitting Okamoto. Now Rocker ready. He fires, and he missed inside ball four. So Okamoto with the leadoff walk. And that is the first. Really happy with what they've seen so far from Josh, who has also displayed some defensive versatility for the Jays. This pitch is down, and the count now at two balls and no strikes. Hitting 245 with Toronto, 13 hits, and as Jared mentioned earlier, five of those hits home runs. The 2-0, and that pitch is outside, so Rocker has fallen behind Smith here at three balls and no strikes. Yeah, Smith's OPS in the Toronto uniform, just under 900. 3-0 pitch, taking all the way. He takes a high strike. So 3-1 now to Smith. With one on, nobody out, top of the fifth, and the Rangers leading here 4-0. From the stretch, Rocker kicks and fires. And that pitch just missed, and Elias Diaz is going to challenge.
14: Pitch called the strike, pitch called the ball, the catcher challenged.
7: So we're either going to have a full count or a walk, and we have a full count.
14: Texas has two challenges remaining.
7: Good challenge by Elias Diaz. So a full count now to Josh Smith. Ernie Clement now on deck. Smith back in the box, somewhat crowding the plate, waiting on the 3-2. And here it comes. And Rocker misses badly with a fastball high and outside, ball four. Wow. So similarity.

0: He's in this start and his last start in Phoenix against the Diamondbacks. Rocker had given up a run through four innings, but hadn't issued a walk, and then walked the first two batters in the fifth, and that's what he has done here tonight. Rangers pitching coach Jordan Teague's going out to see if they can't get things fixed here as far as Rocker and throwing strikes is concerned. And out of the Ranger bullpen, the lefty Tyler Alexander, who worked as the opener in last night's game with Boston, now getting loose for Texas.
1: Oh, and this time around, his struggle inning, at least thus far, comes on the heels of a super quick half inning for the Rangers hitters. Against Arizona, it came after a really lengthy half inning. The thought was maybe he lost his rhythm. Well, maybe in this case, he didn't have time to catch his breath after the three previous trips to the plate for the Rangers were rather laborious.
0: Salucci threw just nine pitches to record three outs in the bottom of the fourth. So here's Clement now, who struck out his first time up. And Rocker's first pitch here is a sinker that's down for ball one. For Clement, that was just his 56th strikeout. He's had almost 600 plate appearances this year. This pitch is low and away, and Rocker has fallen behind at two balls and no strikes. 2-1, nobody out. Rangers leading 4-0. Rocker setting at the belt. Here's the 2-0. And that one over the outside corner for a strike to make it 2-1. Fifth inning of our broadcast brought to you by Balcones. Discover Balcones Distilling, the original Texas whiskey. Rocker into the glove. The 2-1. Outside. Diaz trying to spot it, but that pitch was away. And Rocker now behind 3-1. Miles Straw, the nine-hole hitter, is on deck. The 3-1. Swinging a hard hit ball to third. Duran has it. Takes it to the bag for one. The throw to second is not in time. Zeke didn't get much on that throw, as his primary concern was getting to the bag ahead of Okamoto to get the lead runner. Tried to make basically a 90-degree throw to second and didn't get much on it. And Smith did a great job of hustling to second.
1: Yeah, I didn't love the decision by Zeke there. He gets the out at first if he throws across. Right? He should have just made the throw across, leave the runner at second. Yeah, you'd love to eliminate the guy in scoring position, but you're up four. You had a chance to get a double play with the number nine man coming up. Instead, it's just one out. Now, he's made so many great plays. That one, he made the play, just made the wrong decision afterwards.
0: Here's Miles Straw now. And Straw takes a pitch that's high for ball one. Straw, throughout his career, known more for his defense than his offense, though he has had success offensively against the Rangers. The 1-0. Swing and a drive up the alley in left center field, and that gets down for the base hit. Langford will get to the ball. Smith around third is in to score. Clement will make it to third. It's an RBI double for Miles Straw to put Toronto on the board here at 4-1.
1: Good job by Langford getting into the gap to cut that off, keeping another run from scoring. But Jay's cooking something up here in the top of the fifth, and Skip Schumacher is going to have to go to his bullpen.
0: Again, these games, and after today, there are only eight remaining, two teams that desperately need to win every game. The managers are going to manage this as if it is a postseason game. So Rocker done, brilliant through four, but a couple of walks and a double have yielded Toronto's first tally. So with runners at second and third and one out, and the Rangers lead trimmed to 4-1, Tyler Alexander coming on for Texas. And as he

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3: On this Frostbank Friday, the Rangers having to deal with some difficulties here in the top of the fifth. Tyler Alexander coming on now to face Brett Bateman, the left-handed hitting leadoff batter, who is 0 for 2, but it's almost been 2 for 2. And he looks to bunt and pops it up in the air. This one will make its way to the screen over near the owner's box. And it's strike one to Bateman. Again, yesterday, Alexander, the opener for the Rangers, and he tossed a shutout inning in the first, retiring three of the four batters that he faced. Alexander on for the 70th time this year. Every time he appears, he sets a new career best for appearances in a single season. Here, Bateman swinging away, fouls it back, and the count nothing and two. Alexander 5-2, four saves, a 3.33 ERA. 67 and two-thirds inning, during which he's walked 20 and struck out 57. Time called here. Bateman batting with runners at second and third and one out. The Ranger infield is at normal depth. The set by the lefty and the 0-2. And that one just missed, called a ball, but Elias Diaz is challenging. So we may have a strikeout here.
4: I think we do, Matt. I thought that was a strike.
3: And it was. So Bateman is out on strikes. Elias Diaz here in this fifth inning, 2 for 2. Pretty important challenges. And now Nathan Lucas will be pinch hit for here. And it is Davis Schneider who is going to pinch hit.
4: Yeah, that's one of the advantages of going with Alexander. Force John Schneider to take Nathan Lucas out of the game.
3: And Davis Schneider pops one up down the left field line. In pursuit is Ezekiel Duran, and he's not going to get to this. Langford was there, so too Corey Seager. But that ball on its descent hit high off the screen there. Along the field, sweeps down the left field line. Strike one to Schneider. Schneider, who wears glasses, not quite the goggle-like glasses worn by former Blue Jay Danny Jansen, but pretty close. The 0-1, swing and a foul, and the count at nothing and two. So Lucas, who had been on quite the run, a 14-game on-base streak, now out of the game. Schneider hitting just 140, but with a 293 on-base percentage. But he finds himself down on the count here at nothing and two. Two men out, runners at second and third. Alexander kicks and fires, and there's a ball popped up, headed toward the roof. That is going to make it through some of the trusses. And then it hits one and careens down below. So a roof scraper foul ball there. And the count remains no balls and two strikes. The set. And again the 0-2. And he missed outside. And a little bit low there with the changeup to make it a ball and two strikes. Schneider, lifetime against Alexander, 2 for 8 with a walk. Both hits have been home runs. Clement off of third, Straw away from second. And the 1-2, and that one comes in high to make it two balls and two strikes.
4: This would be a big out.

0: you got Vladimir Guerrero Jr. on deck. I know he has not had the year you'd expect. It's been disappointing, but well, he's got the talent. Any one moment, he's not the guy I want up if I'm on the other side.
1: And this pitch in there for a called third strike, but Schneider is challenging.
0: I think he might win this one, Matt. I didn't think that one was a strike.
1: Pitch was in. The count is full.
0: And this is what Schneider does. Whether he's going well or not, and he really hasn't gone well at all this year, he sees a lot of pitches. He makes pitchers work, and he's done a nice job after falling behind 0-2 to bring this count full.
1: Two men out, runners at second and third. Infield and outfield playing the right-handed hitting Schneider to pull. And now the 3-2. Swing and a high fly ball out into left. Langford goes back, now comes in a bit to his left and makes the grab to get Schneider for the final out in the inning. Nice job by Tyler Alexander, stranding the two base runners. But the Blue Jays get a run, they get a hit, and they leave a pair. We're halfway through. Texas leading 4-1 on the Trajan Wealth Rangers Radio Network.
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1: Had all kinds of changes here for Toronto as the Rangers come to bat in the bottom half of the fifth inning. In to pitch, the native of League City, Texas, Braden Fisher, and Brandon Nimmo first up. So Braden to Brandon, and the first pitch is in the dirt for ball one. Davis Schneider remains in the game. He goes into left field, and that's going to push Miles Straw over into center and Brett Bateman over into right. So a new alignment in the Toronto outfield as Nimmo swings and misses at a curveball. And the count now at 1-1.
0: Matt, Trevor Williams is starting to throw in the Rangers bullpen. You wonder who is and who is not available for Texas tonight, but we know that Trevor Williams is available and he's warming.
1: The 1-1 is high, so make it 2-1. Nimmo is hit into a double play and struck out, so 0-2. Williams warmed for a little bit yesterday, but did not come into the game. He was not one of the six relievers used by Texas last night against Boston. This pitch in the dirt, and Fisher has fallen behind in the count here now at 3-1. Fisher on for the 74th time this season for the Blue Jays. He's 3-4, one save, and a 3.16 ERA in his second big league season. This pitch at the top of the zone for a strike. So a full count now to Brandon Nimmo. Fisher, slider, curveball pitcher. The set and the 3-2. And that pitch is high, ball four. He missed with a slider. Well, seventh walk by Toronto pitching tonight. And that brings up Wyatt Langford. Fisher throws his slider almost half the time, his curve about 30% of the time, his four-seam fastball just under 20% of the time. That's a pitch that comes in at about 94 or 95. So here's Wyatt, who has walked twice. And he takes a pitch down in the dirt for ball one. Wyatt walked, stole a base, and scored in the second. Walked and was stranded at third. That in the third inning. Fisher, this season in 74 innings, has given up just 51 hits, but he's walked 40 and struck out 73. Opponents hitting just 204 against the right-hander, who fires this one in for a strike in the count 1-1. He's got a unique delivery as he makes his way toward home plate. Most pitchers try to drive their body toward home plate. He actually drives his body toward the first baseline and really opens up. This pitch at the bottom of the zone for a strike, 1-2.
0: I wonder at what point in his career, whether it was in middle school, high school, what have you, where pitching coaches stopped trying to change that and just let him be him.
1: Yeah.
0: Right? At some point, they obviously did, but I'm sure there's some coaches like, no, this isn't how you do it.
1: A long hold before the 1-2, and he misses very high with a fastball. Two balls, two strikes, the count.
0: Or maybe on the flip side, was there a coach along the way who gave him permission almost to have a delivery like that because of something that he noticed that would allow him more success?
1: His body's going to the left and his arm is going toward home plate. And here's a ball lined into left center. That's a base knock for Wyatt. A turn around second by Nimmo. He'll make it to third as the ball is picked up by Schneider and fired into second. So Langford, the hits have been few and far between of late, but he gets a single here to set up runners at the corners. Nobody out for Jake Berger.
0: Matt, the Rangers just did something that they do very rarely. As a matter of fact, they're last in Major League Baseball in doing what they just did. What is that?
1: Going first to third.
0: Yeah, no team has gone first to third fewer times than the Rangers. And it's so significant. It changes the dynamic tremendously in this inning. First and second, nobody out. It's great, but first and third, nobody out. The Blue Jays are going to bring their infield in. Creates better angles for the hitter. It puts you in a much better position to score. Changes the run expectancy. I mean, being able to go first to third is huge.
1: Infield in a little bit more than halfway. And Fisher's first offering comes high and tight here. He misses with a curveball to Jake Berger, ball one.
0: I'd imagine most base runners are going to go first to third on that particular batted ball that pushes the outfielders to the gap. But just the ability to go first and third makes a big difference, opens things up.
1: The 1-0 fouled off. That comes straight back. 1-1 the count. And if we were to see a replay on that, I think Nimmo hesitated just a bit after second and thought about pulling up, but then turned on the jets to get to third, banking on Schneider not throwing to third.
0: Yeah, he did. I'm not sure why. I think he would have gotten it easy had he just committed to it.
1: Now the 1-1, and that pitch is low, smothered by Kirk, and the count to Berger at 2-1.
0: But, that's been a challenge. The Rangers have had lineups with guys who do some things really well. It's not the fastest lineup in baseball. You don't need to be the fastest lineup to go first and third, but the ability to try and scratch those extra 90s can really make the difference.
1: Sack fly, wild pitch, scores the run here, the 2-1, and that's drilled into left. Going back is Schneider. He'll make the catch. He actually has to reach back to his right to haul it in. He's in no position to make a throw home. Nimmo scores easily on the line drive. Sack fly off the bat of Jake Berger, and the Rangers regain that four-run advantage at 5-1.
0: Case in point, Matt. Who knows if Fisher's pitch sequence to Jake Berger is the exact same. If they're first and second, nobody out. I don't know that the exact batted ball comes in, but hey, that was the reality. First and third, that's a run. First and second, that's not a run. So that extra 90 then proves to be pretty significant.
1: And here's Lopez ripping one into right, but that one is right at Bateman, and he makes the catch. That ball came 100 miles an hour off the bat, but he hit it right to the right fielder for the second out.
0: Well, just some bad luck there. The Rangers hit two straight balls hard, but right to corner outfielders.
1: brings up Elias Diaz. Rangers baseball brought to you by Whataburger. The Bacon Wrangler Double has returned for a limited time only at Whataburger. RBI number 85, by the way, for Jake Berger. He continues to lead the club. And now here's Elias Diaz, who takes a pitch down the middle for strike one. In fact, if Nimmo doesn't go first to third on that line drive by Jake Berger, he might not tag and go to third.
0: Oh, he probably doesn't.
1: He's at second.
0: Yeah, no, he probably doesn't.
1: He'd still be at second.
0: Yeah, on that play, you're not going back to tag, so he would be at second.
1: Swing and a miss here by Elias, and the count now nothing and two. Now, he may have tagged in advance to third on the line drive out by Lopez to right, but maybe not.
0: Now, I wouldn't even say that ball was hit hard enough and got to the right fielder Bateman quickly enough. Maybe he doesn't. Maybe he doesn't get back in time.
1: The two-strike pitch. It's in the dirt. So make it a ball and two strikes here to Elias Diaz.
0: Either way, okay, so he tags and goes to third now with two outs. It doesn't have the same sort of impact as getting to third with nobody out or one out.
1: Mm-hmm. Diaz now back in the box. Slightly open stance. He's had some big hits and driven in some big runs here over the last couple of weeks. Fisher with the 1-2. And that one is high. Kirk tried to frame it, but the call is a ball and the count 2-2. Kirk, by the way, a really good framer, one of the best in the game. Infield and outfield, both playing Diaz to pull. Langford at first, two men out. Fisher with the pitch. And that one comes in high, missed with a curve. And so the count runs full. Fisher just about average when it comes to ground balls. He works off the first base side of the rubber and now steps off. 5-1, Rangers lead here in the fifth. The set and the 3-2 with the runner going. This pitch gets popped up foul. Out of play, right side. On the Quick Trip scoreboard, Braves leading the Astros 2-1. Houston batting right now in the bottom of the sixth. And the bottom of the sixth is over. So they go to the seventh in Houston with the Braves on top 2-1. Astros at 77-76, leading the Rangers by a game. If these results hold, the two clubs will be tied for first in the division. Though, again, a reminder you probably have heard over and over again, the Astros have the tiebreaker. And this pitch to Diaz is inside. Fisher misses with the fastball. So he walks, does Diaz, and that pushes Langford up to second. Two on, two out. Evan Carter, the batter. John Schneider, the manager, on his way to the hill. Now let's take this time to pause 10 seconds for station identification along the Trajan Wealth Rangers radio network.
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1: All right, pitching change of foot here as the lefty Brendan Little makes his way in for the Blue Jays. With the Rangers up 5-1, we pause for this on the Trajan Wealth Rangers Radio Network.
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1: All right, extreme ground ball pitcher Brendan Little, the left-hander, comes on here. Evan Carter is the batter, and he doesn't show bunt here, but takes this first pitch for a strike. So John Schneider twice now has brought in a lefty specifically to face Evan Carter with multiple men on base. Rangers have runners at first and second here with two men out. This next offering is very high on the count 1-1. And with the bases loaded and two men out on the third, Evan showed bunt on the first pitch that inning, but doesn't show bunt here. So Okamoto remains on the dirt over at third. The set and the 1-1. And that pitch is very high, 2-1 the count. Everyone knows that Carter has had more than his share of futility against lefties this year, hitting just 127 against southpaw pitching. Langford at second, Diaz at first. Little, a look back to Langford, now comes home. And that pitch over the outside corner for a strike, a sinker at 94, 2-2 the count. Little, the former Chicago Cub in his third season with Toronto, on for the 28th time. Last year, he led the American League with 79 appearances and pitched to a 3.03 ERA, but this year his ERA right around 7. 40 strikeouts, though, in 25 and two-thirds. The 2-2. And that pitch is outside, so a full count here to Carter. I tell you what, he's also walked a lot, 22 walks in those 25 and two-thirds. If he walks Carter, the bases are loaded, and he has to face Ezekiel Duran. Full count to Evan. A long hold. The pitch, swing and a miss, he struck him out. Got him with a fastball at 97. And that'll do it for Texas here in the last of the fifth. But the Rangers get that run back. They do so on a hit. They leave two. And after five, it's 5-1 Rangers on the Trajan Wealth Rangers Radio Network.
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0: Well, Trevor Williams on a pitch for the Rangers. The Rangers on top. They're leading by a score of 5-1. And the Astros are now trailing 4-1 after Ronald Acuna Jr. just hit a two-run home run off of A.J. Blueball. So good things happening for the Rangers. First pitch from Trevor Williams to Vladdy Jr. is low, ball one. If the Rangers win and the Astros lose, not only will today be a good day, but the Rangers and Astros will once again have the same record with eight games left to play. 1-0 foul back. Count 1-1 is the veteran Williams, acquired by the Rangers right before the rosters expanded. And this is his fifth appearance with the Rangers. 1-1. Guerrero swings and rips one into left field, a base hit. Leadoff single for Vladimir Guerrero Jr. Trevor Williams' first appearance with the Rangers, not so good. He allowed three runs in an inning and a third. Since then, he hasn't allowed a run. He's been really good since. Three appearances that have stretched four innings since his Rangers debut. Now faces George Springer. He's pitching here in the sixth with a 5-1 lead. Five runs on four hits for the Rangers, one run on four hits for the Blue Jays. First pitch, Springer takes outside. Rangers have taken advantage of the fact they've already drawn eight walks. Six of those walks charged to Dylan Cease, who allowed four of the five runs. Cease exited after 2 2/3 innings, the shortest outing of his season, the 1-0. Swinging, Springer hits one high in the air to center field. Carter drifts to his left, now in a few steps, and he's got it. And there's one out. So Williams on the board with his first out of the night. That brings up Alejandro Kirk. Hey, Rangers fans, just a reminder that broadcast brought to you by Balcones. Discover Balcones Distilling, the original Texas whiskey. Kirk, one for two, a single and a ground out. High kick, first pitch. Williams twirls and deals a slider that misses just outside. Williams kind of brings his body together when he lifts his leg, pitching out of the stretch. It's almost like he's doing a crunch while standing, and then delivers with a low three-quarters release point. The 1-0, a sweeper that ends up over the middle of the plate for a strike. He leans more a ground ball pitcher than a fly ball pitcher compared to the league average. Not a huge swing and miss pitcher, but he does get a decent amount of chase with the way he moves the ball east-west. Throw to first, and Guerrero back with a dive. Fastball, sweeper, sinker, change, slider for Williams. He throws the four-seam fastball just a tick under 90 miles an hour on average. That's the pitch he throws most often. 1-1. Swing and Kirk inside outs one down the right field line, but it bends just foul. A little bit wide of the chop. So the count's now 1-2. Well, thanks to Tyler Malley for his strong performance, the former Ranger delivering an ace-like effort once again for the Braves. Since the Braves acquired him, Tyler Malley has been outstanding. One run on three hits over six innings for Malley. Our ace is update brought to you by Choctaw Casinos and Resorts, where the players play. 1-2. That's low. Sweeper downstairs in the count 2-2. Malley started the year with the Giants. With the Braves, tonight's his eighth start. He entered tonight with a 1.25 ERA over his first seven starts with the Braves. 2-2. And time called. You remember last year, Malley only made 16 appearances for the Rangers, but he posted a 2.18 ERA in those 16 appearances. Didn't have a great year in San Francisco, but really who has, other than maybe Rafael Devers?
1: Who's not going to play anymore.
0: Yep. 2-2. And the pitch. Sweeper outside. At least not this year.
1: This season on the IL for the rest of the year.
0: Yeah, Matt Hicks did not announce his retirement. That would have been funny, though. You're the Rafael Devers guy. We wouldn't have known. Full count, one out. Payoff pitch. Swinging a ball top foul. Dribbles towards the third base dugout. So the count remains full to Alejandro Kirk. Williams on the mound. Looking in, getting the sign, coming sets. 3-2. And a check swing and a foul on what would have been ball four. So Williams gets a break. Kirk helps him out. That pitch was well inside. But Kirk started to go and ended up hitting that off the handle. So the count remains 3-2. Williams in long red sleeves underneath his Red City Connect top. Works on the first base side of the rubber. Now he comes set. 3-2. Check swing. It's tipped, held on to by Diaz. That's a strikeout. So again, Kirk moves his bat on a pitch that would have been ball four, and he moved it just enough to get some of the bat on the ball.
1: Yep.
0: That would not have been a swing had he not made contact, but he did. And so that's a big out for Williams, second out of the inning in the top of the sixth for Kaz Okamoto. First pitch. There's a sweeper that bends over the plate for a strike. Just a reminder, Rangers fans, the Bomber Jackets coming your way. Wednesday, September 23rd, when the Mets play the Rangers, first 10,000 fans get the Bomber Jacket presented by Globe Life. Tickets at Rangers.com. 0-1 is low. Count 1-1. One pitch. Swing a foul. Matt, I know you were wondering what a bomber jacket was. It's a short zip-up outerwear style originally created for military pilots that features ribbed knit cuffs, a collar, and hem. It was created during World War I and II to keep pilots warm in open, uninsulated airplane cockpits. The 1-2. Swing and a miss. Fastball upstairs. Okamoto, not a fan of the bomber jacket. Trevor Williams, though, a fan of a scoreless top of the sixth. We go to the bottom of the sixth. Rangers leading 5-1 on the Trajan Wealth Rangers Radio Network.

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6: Top of the order, due up for the Rangers, Duran, Seager, Young. Rangers leading 5-1, bottom of the sixth. Astros trailing 4-1 in the seventh minute, or Daikin Park, whatever it's called these days. First pitch to Ezekiel Duran. He swings and misses late on the Brendan Little fastball. So again, if the Rangers and Astros results hold, the Rangers and Astros will once again have the same record. Now with just 8 games left to play. 0-1. Swing and a miss. Curveball below the zone. And Duran, who's 0-for-2 tonight with 3 balls hit in the air. One a sack fly that brought in a run. Ball's behind 0-2. Duran sack fly, part of the 4-run second inning that stands as the difference. 0-2, bouncer to third. Gloved by Okamoto near the bag. Low throw to first, Guerrero can't scoop it. Not a good throw by Kaz Okamoto. He commits an error. His 20th of the season. And Duran reaches to lead off the inning.
7: Just short on the throw. Difficult scoop for Guerrero. Wasn't able to make it.
6: Now, Okamoto has 20 errors overall. 19 of those 20 as a third baseman. That's tied with Junior Caminero for the most errors as a third baseman in Major League Baseball. First pitch to Corey Seager's down and in. Corey 1-for-2, a walk, an RBI double, and a ground out. The walk and double came against Cease. The ground out came against the first man out of the pen, the lefty Salucci. Here he's faced in the lefty Little. 1-0. There's a strike that finds the inside corner. Curveball, and the count's 1-1. Action in the Toronto bullpen. Jose Rodriguez is throwing. Righty getting ready. 1-1. Swing and a miss. Corey unable to connect on a fastball just off the plate, so the count's 1-2. The Rangers in knocking Dylan Cease out after 2 2/3 innings, getting to see a lot of the Jays bullpen, making the Jays bullpen work. 1-2 to Seager. Swing and a miss. Curveball over the plate, but below the zone. Little the strikeout. We got one away here in the bottom of the sixth. Josh Young coming up. Little is the third reliever for the Blue Jays. Seems like they're a couple batters away from going to their fourth. And who knows if they need to use another before the game ends. But certainly could be helpful. Young swings first pitch and fouls one down the line. That one's out of play. If the Rangers were to face these relievers again, perhaps tonight isn't the first encounter for a given Rangers hitter against one of these relievers, but to face one of these relievers again in such a short period of time could work out to be advantageous. 0-1. That's outside. You know, we always talk about getting to the bullpen early in the series, how that could have a domino effect of difference. And we'll have to wait and see if that's the case in this series. Big hole on the right side with Guerrero holding Duran on. Little kicks, comes home. Young chops one towards the middle. Off of the tip of Clement's glove into center field. Duran rounds second. He goes to third. Base hit for Josh Young. He's reached twice tonight. Clement almost made the play. Needed a little bit more on the Inspector Gadget arm to come up with it. And so the Rangers now in a great position to add to their lead. Men of the corners, one out. And the lefty Brandon Nimmo getting set to face the lefty Little.
7: Tell you what, Josh Young back in this lineup just makes everyone around him better. He's now collected hits in 5 of 6 since coming off the IL.
6: Another game which he's reached base multiple times. So here's Nimmo. Much better this year against lefties than righties. You know that song. We've sung it plenty of times. And so here he's getting to face the lefty Little. It's some sort of a delay, but now Nimmo in the box. 0-for-2, but he did walk his last time in the first pitch. Little misses with a sinker. And Nimmo this year hitting more than 100 points better against lefties than righties. 331 to 229. 0-for-2 in his career against Little. 1-0. That's inside, and the count 2-0. The right-handed reliever for the Blue Jays, Jose Rodriguez, continuing to throw the 2-0. And that pitch misses. It's 3-0. You imagine that Rodriguez would come on to face the righty Langford with the righty Berger to follow. It's probably Little's last batter. The 3-0. That's high, ball 4. Nimmo draws his second walk. That loads the bases. Third inning this game, which the Rangers have had a bases-loaded opportunity. They took advantage in the second, unable to do so in the third. And we'll see what they do in the sixth. It's 5-1 Rangers. And it looks like they're going to leave Little in to face Langford and not go to the righty. Langford 1-for-1 against Little with a home run in his career. Bases loaded, one out, first pitch. That's high, ball 1. A Little really good at getting the strikeout. But his walk rate is astronomically high. And now he's got no margin for error with the bases loaded. And he's behind 1-0. The pitch. Big swing and a miss. Langford inexplicably chases a curveball below the zone. So after Little issues a 4-pitch walk and throws ball 1 to Langford, Langford gives him a gift and the count's 1-1. One pitch. That's high. So that's now 7 straight pitches out of the zone delivered by Brendan Little. The count's 2-1 to Langford because of the one chase sandwiched in between.
7: Toronto pitchers have issued 9 walks tonight.
6: The 2-1. High, ball 3. The Rangers season high in walks earned in a game, 10. They've done it twice. Once against the Dodgers, once against the White Sox. One more ball in this at bat, and that's walk number 10 tonight. The 3-1. High, ball 4. Bases loaded, walk. Langford earns the RBI because of patience. Duran jogs home. He reached to begin the inning on an error charged to the third baseman, Okamoto. And that's going to be it for Little. John Schneider, maybe one batter too late. It's going to go to the bullpen. 6-1 Rangers after Langford earns the bases loaded walk. We'll step aside for this on the Trajan Wealth Rangers Radio Network.
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1: Golden Chick is an official sponsor of your Texas Rangers.
2: Major League debut for Jose Rodriguez, the righty who has a nasty changeup. As a matter of fact, the changeup so good that his whiff rate of 69.5% at the AAA level, the single highest whiff rate for any pitch at the AAA level this year. And we'll see what he does with that changeup and the rest of his offerings. Acquired by the Blue Jays from the Dodgers on September 1st in a trade for Sebastian Rodriguez, a waiver-related deal for players not on 40-man rosters. That's why that exchange happened on September 1. First pitch to Jake Berger in there for a strike. At 6-1 Rangers, Brendan Little just walked back-to-back batters, including Wyatt Langford with the bases loaded. That walked in a run. So the bases remain loaded with one out. Rodriguez and Berger. Berger, no official at-bats. Two walks and a sack fly. 0-1. Swing and a miss, and there's that changeup. Berger out in front of it, the count 0-2. So Jake, 3 plate appearances. And now he's going to have to try fight from out of an 0-2 hole against Jose Rodriguez, making his Major League debut. Contract was selected earlier today. He works on the third base side of the rubber with his back almost totally turned to the plate as he comes set. He twists in the 0-2. Swinging a foul back. It's maybe a cousin of Grant Anderson with his starting position. He doesn't necessarily have his front foot toes pointing to the left center field bullpen, but he has his front leg closer to third base by quite the margin than his back leg. And his back is pointed just to the first base side of home plate. The 0-2. Check swing, did Berger go? He did, according to the home plate umpire Tom Hanahan, as he chases the elevated fastball. So in Rodriguez's Major League debut, he strikes out the very first batter he faces in Jake Berger. They're going to toss that ball to the Blue Jays dugout, something that Rodriguez will have forever. And that brings up Nicky Lopez. And not only does Rodriguez have that funky starting position, but he twists at the hips and turns his back totally to the hitter when he lifts his leg. First pitch to Lopez. Swing and a pitch over the outside corner for a strike. Lopez did not swing at that one. Man, might have been dreaming. 0-1 the count. Rodriguez with a high kick. Long arm swing. Lopez hits one hard on the ground to short, but right to Clement. It's a race to the bag at second. He beats Langford there, and that ends the inning. So Rodriguez comes on with the bases loaded, one out. Doesn't allow any more damage, but the Rangers do add a run on Langford's bases loaded walk. We go to the seventh at 6-1 Rangers on the Trajan Wealth Rangers Radio Network.
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6: All the stuff.
5: Yeah. We will be talking about ETFs, the world of investing. That's what I like to talk about. We'll probably talk about horses and dressage a fair amount.
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7: Illinois.
2: We go to the seventh inning. Rangers leading 6-1. Trevor Williams starting his second inning of work. Josh Smith in the box. Former Ranger 0-for-1 with a flyout and a walk in his first two plate appearances back in his old home. First pitch from Williams to Smith in there for a strike. The Rangers loaded the bases in the six. Got a bases loaded walk, but nothing more. But that lead increased to 6-1. The 0-1 pitch, a swing and a miss on a changeup, count nothing and two. You would love to not have to use Jacob Latz tonight. Or if it's not even up for consideration, you'd love to be in a position where you wouldn't even think to use Jacob Latz. 0-2, swing and a miss. Williams back to the changeup, gets the strikeout of Smitty. One away. We'll see. Trevor Williams maybe he could finish this game or give you another inning, depending on how this one goes.
8: It's been a while, and again, remember, he warmed up yesterday, didn't come into the game, and depending upon his efficiency, could certainly get you three.
2: There's Clement. First pitch. Slider just outside, ball one. I want to remind you about your chance to get season tickets for next year. You can do it. 1-0. Low and away. I believe in you. All you got to do is go on the internet, type in rangers.com, find your way to the season ticket offering, and you click on tickets. It'll be there. 2-0. Swing and Clement pops one up along the left field line. Langford jogging towards the line, but stops well short, makes the catch. 2-1. When you get your season ticket package, you got options. Flexible membership options. You can enjoy some benefits that come with being a season ticket holder. Discounts. All the things. Might be able to make Matt Hicks. That'd be pretty cool. Again, go to rangers.com. I promise it's not going to be hard to find. If it's going to make the club money, they're going to make sure you can find it pretty easily. And I don't blame them. First pitch to Miles Straw. Soft line drive into center field. Base hit. So the number nine man reaches his second hit of the night. Rangers leading 6-1, and that brings up the leadoff man, Brett Bateman. What was it that you were telling me that you hope next year to spend at least 10 minutes with every single season ticket holder?
8: Was that the part where you were dreaming?
2: First pitch. There's a strike over the outside corner. Count nothing one. Now, that was when I said Nicky Lopez swung on a pitch that he took for a strike.
8: Oh, okay.
2: Yeah, that was dumb. One of the dumber things I've done all year. Well, that's a pretty lengthy list. And the 0-1. Bad swing and a miss on a changeup off the plate. Bateman looked a little unsure there, and the count's nothing and two. No, I recall that conversation.
8: No, I don't recall that conversation.
2: Well, yeah, but that's because you're a little older. You don't remember things as well. Rangers on top 6-1, top 7. Pitch. Swinging the ball. Bounce to first. Berger's got it. He takes it to the bag. Williams works around the two-out hit. Another donut put up by Trevor. We go to the stretch. Rangers on top 6-1. Let's turn it over to the voice of Globe Life Field, Chuck Morgan.
9: Ladies and gentlemen, will you please rise and direct your attention down the third baseline and welcome back Michael Bortz. Michael will now perform God Bless America.

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2: Hi. 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
3: 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We're Fifth Third. 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
2: We go to the bottom of the seventh inning. Rangers leading 6-1. Jose Rodriguez making his major league debut, retired the first two batters of his big league career. Came with the bases loaded and one out in the bottom of the sixth. Now he faces Elias Diaz with nobody on and nobody out. And the first pitch he throws is a slider that snaps low and away, ball one. Rodriguez got a strikeout of Berger, ground out of Lopez. The 1-0. Swing and a miss. Diaz a big cut on a sinker below the zone at 97. And I don't want to make a rushed judgment, Matt, but this is the third batter Rodriguez has faced. What took so long for the Blue Jays to call this guy up? The 1-1. Swing and a miss on a slider below the zone. And, you know, the Dodgers, for all their strengths, for the last few years, they've had holes in their bullpen. Why didn't they give this guy a chance before they traded him?
3: Lots of moving parts with a big body. Right-hander goes about 6'6".
2: Where's the number 64 on the back of his gray top? High leg kick. 1-2, Diaz sends one down the right field line. It's slicing towards the chalk, crosses over and is fouled as it hits off the sidewall. Now Rodriguez, a lot of arms and legs with a swivel at the hips. Deception a part of it, but also brings the juice. 1-2. Check swing, pitch in the dirt. Did he go? Yes, he did. Manny Gonzalez, the first base umpire, pumps his fist, says Diaz went around. So Rodriguez, the strikeout. One away in the bottom of the seventh. That brings up Evan Carter. 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So here's Carter. First pitch, a swing and a miss. Evan had a big plate appearance in the second inning. It was scoreless at the time. Bases loaded, and Evan hit a ball off the side of the mound that resulted in two runs. 0-1. Inside. The shortstop, Clement, figured he might not have a play at first with how the ball was hit, which was pretty softly. And so he tried to throw to third. But he hit Jake Berger, the base runner. The ball got away, so one run scored, and then Berger came home. 1-1 is low. Count 2-1. And then Evan was rewarded by having to face lefties in each of his last two plate appearances, so I'm sure he's happy to see another righty. And he's ahead 2-1 against Rodriguez with Duran on deck. The offering, up and away, ball three.
3: Yeah, this just looks like a big right-hander who's exploding at you. And I would imagine that for hitters, it takes a little while to adjust to all of that before you even see the baseball.
2: 3-1. Swing and a miss. Evan chased ball four. That's out of character for Evan. He's got great plate discipline. That pitch was well off the plate. And the count's now 3-2. But I think kind of what you're saying, Matt, just a lot of newness when you're facing a guy like Rodriguez with that unique delivery. 3-2. Swinging Evan pops one up off the fist. Foul ground, third base side. Might be a play for Okamoto near the

0: guys they're going to face on the mound. The 1-0. And the pitch is inside with a view that delivers the ball from the same release point with the same motion that you're getting to see. But how much time can you possibly spend facing every pitcher on the opposing team? The 2-0 is a strike at the top of the zone. So, I don't know, maybe you do it against a few relievers. I don't know that guys have all the time to really get enough of a look against, you know, everyone on the opposing staff. The 2-1. Swinging, Duran hits one down the left field line. It's a fair ball just inside the chalk, and it rolls towards the corner. Schneider plays it off the wall. Duran jogs up to second. It's a two-out double for Zeke. And the Rangers trying to cook something up in the bottom of the seventh with a 6-1 lead.
1: Well, as is often the case these days, there's so much preparation that goes into each game that the coaches help sort of narrow the focus. I'm talking to hitters, these are the guys that you might face or are more likely to face, and so I think they probably narrow it down to like three or four guys. These are the ones you're going to see if we use you.
0: First pitch to Corey Seager is inside. And they count 1-0.
1: And then they're not always correct, but more often than not, they are in sort of whittling that figure down.
0: But a guy who's about to make his major league debut,
1: yeah,
0: you know, probably a little tougher to count for everything. The 1-0, that one misses way in front of the plate. A great job by Kirk of scooping that one up. So Duran stays at second. So
1: especially since he just got selected, had his contract selected today. Have to scramble to sort of prepare for that.
0: Count 2-0 to Seager. Rodriguez delivers home, and Seager tags one to center, but right at Straw. Ball hit 106 off the bat. Straw barely has to move. He makes the catch, and that ends the inning. 7 of the books. Rangers on top, 6-1 on the Trajan Wealth Rangers Radio Network.
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0: We go to the eighth inning. Rangers leading 6-1. The Braves have just increased their lead on Matt Olson's 40th home run of the year. It's 6-2. Braves leading. If both scores hold, the Rangers and Astros have the same record. And I'll tell you more about what's going on. Here's Matt.
1: All right. Thank you very much, Jared. And Sean Keyes pinch hitting here. Swings and misses. 4-1. He's pinch hitting in the two hole here for Davis Schneider, who had just one at bat and flied to left. That was back in the fifth. Keyes, though, hits this one hard. It's snagged by Nicky Lopez on the rim of the outfield grass. He spins, takes time to examine the ball, and then fires it to Jake Berger. Nicky Lopez, another web, Jim, with that nifty pick on the glove side.
0: That's a really nice play. It's a hard sinking liner. So obviously, as an infielder, you want to try and

0: move your body to put yourself in a position to play a favorable hop. But when a ball's hit that hard with some sinking action to it, it's awfully tough. And that's just a really nice athletic play by Lopez.
1: Swing and a miss by Vladimir Guerrero Jr. Strike one. He's had so many top-notch plays here today, yet we've yet to identify our What a Play of the Game. So we're going to make that our What a Play of the Game, brought to you by Whataburger. Here's a bouncing ball left side. Duran cuts in front of Seager. Sidearms a throw across, and we've got two men out in the inning. I've got exclamation marks by one, two, three plays by Lopez defensively here tonight.
0: I've got scratch and sniff stickers next to five, so I'm a little more generous.
1: I've got one for Duran. I've got one for Carter. Here, a swing and a foul off the bat of George Springer. Four, strike one. It's been a really strong defensive game for the Rangers here today. And it's been from the very start. The terrific play that Zeke made in the first inning on Nathan Lucas. This pitch off the mark in the count now. One ball and one strike. But just terrific plays all the way around. But Nicky Lopez has been the star defensively here tonight. He's also had a very good offensive night. Check swing here, or did he go? Apparently he went on appeal. And the count to Springer now at 1-2. Rangers up 6-1 here in the eighth on this Frostbank Friday. The pitch from Williams, that's outside. 2-2 the count. Meanwhile, Williams, this is his fifth appearance with the Rangers. This is his longest outing with Texas, the first time that he has gotten more than six outs. Of course, for most of his career, Williams a starter. Ready with the 2-2, and that pitch over the outside corner for a called third strike. Caught him looking at a fastball, so Williams retires the side in order. Another 1-2-3 inning brought to you by Pays Online Checkout. And we go to the bottom of the eighth with Texas up 6-1 on the Trajan Wealth Rangers Radio Network.
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1: The left-hander Joe Mantafly coming on here for Toronto as the Rangers bat at the bottom of the eighth. Young, Nimmo, and Langford, the due batters. Mantafly, the 35-year-old veteran from Danville, Virginia, making his 25th appearance of the season for the Blue Jays. It's the 281st time he's pitched in a big league regular season game. And here, a swing by Josh Young and a foul ball up and out of play on the right side for strike one. Mantiply broke into the big leagues with the Tigers back in 2016, but has also pitched for the Yankees and Diamondbacks. Here's a ball hit to short, a two-hopper taken in by Clement. His throw in the dirt, but managing to handle that bouncing throw is Guerrero. And Young is the first out here in the bottom of the eighth. That'll bring up Brandon Nimmo. You may remember the Rangers faced Joe Mantiply when he pitched for Arizona in the 2023 World Series. Mantiply was the losing pitcher in Game 4 of that World Series. So here's Nimmo. Nimmo 0-for-2 has walked his last two times up and scored a run in the fifth as Mantiply fires outside for ball one. Jordan Montgomery, speaking of former Diamondbacks, warming up now in the Ranger bullpen, the 1-0. And that pitch comes in low. So make it two balls and no strikes here to Nimmo. Nimmo still hitting about 100 points better against lefties than he is against righties. The 2-0 pitch. And that's in there for a strike. And so make it two balls and one strike. Keys, who pinch hit for Schneider, remains in the game to play in left field. As this ball is hit to the right side, Smith into his right, takes the chest high up and gets it over to first. So we've got two men out here in the bottom of the eighth. And that brings up Wyatt Langford. The Texas Rangers pet calendar is available. Evan and Kalen Carter leading the charge there. And this year's pet calendar features Rangers players alongside service dogs and their personal pets. Proceeds benefit Patriot Paw Service Dogs, and they provide service dogs at no cost to disabled American veterans. This pitch over the outside corner for a strike to Wyatt, who's been on board four times via a single and three walks. Cost of that pet calendar, $25 plus tax. You can get it at the Grand Slam Team Store. You can also get it at rangers.com/pet calendar. Here's a check swing left side of the infield, charged by Okamoto, but his throw is wide of the bag and goes out of play. And so Wyatt Langford will be awarded second base here. Now we'll wait on the official scoring, but that was an excuse me swing. A little chance contact, and Okamoto, in making the throw, was almost a submarine type throw, but it did not connect with Guerrero over at first. So runner in scoring position with the Rangers up here 6-1, and Jake Berger will get another at bat. Jake tonight has walked twice, hit a sac fly and struck out, so officially 0-for-1, but with a run scored and a run batted in. Mantiply's pitch, it just does bite the outside corner for strike one. Berger facing Mantiply for the first time. A look back to Langford, the kick and the pitch, and that one's outside and low. That'll make it one ball and one strike. Rangers just six hits, but with six runs. Four of the six runs tonight unearned. The 1-1, swing and a miss. Jake not connecting with a changeup there, and the count now at a ball and two strikes. So it looks like Jordan Montgomery will pitch in the ninth inning. Kirk, Okamoto, and Smith due to bat for Toronto. Here's the 1-2. And that one gets tapped foul. So we'll do it one more time. Hey, when the Rangers turn two, McDonald's owner-operators of North Texas, in conjunction with the Texas Rangers Baseball Foundation, will donate $1,000 to the Ronald McDonald Houses of Dallas and Fort Worth. Again, the 1-2 pitch, and Mantiply misses inside. Levels the count here to two balls and two strikes. The game is over in Houston. Braves win it 6-2. So Houston now 77-77. 2-2 pitch, that's down and in. Full count here to Berger. In Chicago, they're in the bottom of the ninth. Tigers leading it 11-8. Detroit had a five-run rally in the top of the eighth inning. It turned an 8-6 deficit into an 11-8 lead. 3-2 on the way. Swing and a drive, well hit, deep into center. Straw going back. He's at the track. He looks up. It's off the base of the wall. Langford is in to score. Berger's at second with an RBI double, and the Rangers lead 7-1.
0: Well, Jake Berger has absolutely turned on the Jets against left-handed pitching. He has been a nightmare for Southpaws. We talk a lot about Justin Foscue. Jake Berger's numbers, ridiculous, especially of late. That one almost left the yard, but another nice plate appearance for Jake in what's been a strong game for him. And the Rangers give themselves some more cushion, which obviously nice in their desire to rest their high-leverage relievers tonight.
1: Six-run lead now for Berger. Two runs batted in tonight. That gives him a team best. For Berger, two runs batted in tonight. That gives him a team best 86 RBIs for the year. And now here's Nicky Lopez. He's had just a great game tonight. And he takes this pitch low for ball one at the plate. Lopez 2-for-4, two singles, and a run scored. And just stellar defense all night long. The 1-0. That's at the top of the zone for a strike. Make it one ball and one strike. Going back to the Wyatt Langford at-bat, Wyatt, Sake, Berger at second. Two men out, the 1-2 pitch, and that's hit foul the other way. Into the seats over on the third base side. Lopez this year, a 279 hitter with men in scoring position. Mantiply fires, and that pitch is low. So make it two balls and two strikes.

0: A check of the runner Berger. And the 2-2. Swing and a miss. He struck him out and got him with a sinking fastball. So Lopez the final out here in the bottom of the eighth, but the Rangers continue to add on. They pick up an unearned run on a hit and an error and leave a man. We'll go to the ninth. It's Texas 7 and Toronto 1 on the Trajan Wealth Rangers Radio Network.
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0: All right, Jordan Montgomery still taking the occasional toss in the Ranger bullpen. Trevor Williams back out for his fourth inning of work here. Three zeros up on the board for Williams. Then he faces Alejandro Kirk. And this pitch just a little bit outside for ball one. Another Alejandro Osuna

0: now in the game in right field for the Rangers. Both Alejandro's from Mexico. Here's the 1-0. It's popped up foul right side. Berger in pursuit. But this one's over the screen and just behind the Ranger dugout. One ball, one strike here to Kirk. By the way, enjoyed your pregame chat with Chicharito.
1: Yeah, it was great talk to him. He's a North American soccer icon. Got an incredibly impressive resume. In his heyday, one of the best strikers in the world.
0: Really neat to be able to have him on the show and to have him in the community. I didn't know that he lived in Dallas.
1: Yeah.
0: Here's a ball hit to short. Seager up with it. Taps the glove a couple of times. High throw to first, but Berger pulls it down for the first out here in the top of the ninth. Let's pause 10 seconds for station identification on the Trajan Wealth Rangers Radio Network.

0: Yamamoto, he's been on board twice, one for two with a single and a walk and a check swing. And that pitch near the outside corner, but it's a strike. I don't know if it's a called strike or a swinging strike, but nothing and one the count here. And a swing and a miss. And now the count at no balls and two strikes. Well, since Kamar Rocker didn't go the necessary five innings to qualify to be a winning pitcher here today, the win could be awarded to Tyler Alexander. This pitch is outside. One ball, two strikes the count. Or the win could be awarded to Trevor Williams. If Alexander were to get the win, then Williams would obviously pick up a lengthy save. This pitch is floated out into left field. Langford is there back a few steps, and he makes the catch for the second out.
1: What would you do?
0: I'm old school. I would give the win to Alexander, and I'd give the save to Williams.
1: Yeah, I think I agree with that.
0: Yeah.
1: All the Rangers relievers did a nice job. And, you know, Kamar Rocker probably would have loved to have finished the fifth, but, you know, he helped set the tone by putting up zeros early. And, you know, he deserves credit for that.
0: Yeah. So here's Josh Smith, and Smith takes a pitch that's outside for ball one. Smith has scored the only Toronto run after a walk drawn in the fifth inning. His other outs, a fly ball out into left and a strikeout. His first game back as a Ranger foe. His pitch comes in high in the count at two balls and no strikes. The set, the 2-0 pitch. And this one gets fouled back, 2-1. No injury update tonight, but a roster move that we haven't talked about, brought to you by Bailey and Galleon. Robbie Ahlstrom was optioned out to AAA, and the Rangers selected the contract of the right-handed reliever Michel Ohtañez, guy who pitched for the A's the last couple of seasons. Here's a swing and a miss by Smith, and the count at two balls and two strikes. And to make room for Ohtañez on the 40-man roster, Cole Wynn, relief pitcher, transferred to the 60-day IL. The 2-2. That pitch over the plate but high. And so the count to Smith runs full. Rangers just given their heavy bullpen usage here recently, needing some protection, making that move to bring Ohtañez up. 3-2. That's hit hard out into right field. Osuna to his right is there, and he makes the grab, and that's going to do it. The Rangers take a big step toward their goal of making it to the postseason by capturing the opening game in this series with the Blue Jays. The final score, 7-1. The Rangers have won all five of their meetings with Toronto this year. We wrap it up with a 1-2-3 top of the ninth, brought to you by Pays Online Checkout. And we're back with your totals right after this on the Trajan Wealth Rangers Radio Network.
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0: All right, the Rangers capture the opening game in this series with the Blue Jays, and in so doing improve to 77-77 on the year. So they're tied again with Houston for first in the American League West. Again, the Astros lost at home to the Braves 6-2. Elsewhere on the Quick Trip scoreboard, Tigers came back, beat the White Sox 11-8. Chicago now 78-76 on the year. The Guardians won. They beat the A's 5-3, so the Guardians improved to 79-75 on the season. And the Orioles at home lost in 10 innings to the Brewers 6-5, that final score. So Texas doing what it needed to do by winning here today. Here are your final totals for the Rangers. 7 runs, 7 hits, no errors, with 12 left on base. For the Blue Jays, a run on 5 hits, 3 errors, with 6 left on base. The winning pitcher in relief is Trevor Williams. Williams is awarded the victory with his 4 innings of shutout work. He's 2-0. Both of his decisions this year have come with the Rangers, and it is his 55th career win. The loss is suffered by Dylan Cease. A very odd night for him tonight. Cease falls to 11-6 on the year. Our game was played in 2 hours and 54 minutes before a crowd of 31,045. 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And your player of the game here tonight is Rangers second baseman Nicky Lopez. Just outstanding all the way around offensively and defensively. A number of web gems in the field at second base. 3 well above average plays. And then offensively, Lopez goes 2-for-5 with 2 singles, and he scored a run. His hit in the second inning, vital to the Rangers building that 4-run frame, as he singled with 2 men on and nobody out. He had actually attempted to get a bunt down to move the runners. He wasn't successful in bunting. Got to 2 strikes and then ended up hitting a changeup into right field to load the bases, setting the stage for that 4-run inning. He also collected a single in the 3rd inning as well. Hit a bullet in the 5th inning, but he hit it right to the right fielder. But all in all, just a terrific game for Nicky Lopez here tonight. So the Rangers now 5-0 against this Toronto club this season. Just something that perhaps you wouldn't imagine given the 4-run or the 4-game sweep up in Toronto. But the Rangers doing what they need to do. With the Toronto losing, they're now 76-78. So the clubs had been tied both 2 games out in the wild card race. But now the Rangers put themselves clear of Toronto. And again, a much better picture now for the Rangers with 8 games remaining here in the regular season. Tomorrow, remember, we get underway at 6:05 with the second game of this series. Cal Quantrill will start for the Rangers. Jose Soriano, the former Angel, will be on the mound for Toronto. Our coverage gets underway at 5:30. Stay tuned for our post-game show. Jared Sandler set to host. That wraps it up for us tonight. For our engineer, Ken Mendez, for Trevor Beck and Jet Nelson at Master Control, for Jared Sandler and for the voice of the Rangers, Eric Nadell, who returns to the broadcast tomorrow, I'm Matt Hicks, wishing everyone a very pleasant good evening. Rangers over the Blue Jays, 7-1 the final. Have a great evening, everyone.
4: Up the middle, base hit, then the ball game's over.
0: That's in there for a called 3rd strike.
4: He dives, he makes the catch!
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13: I just instantly started freaking out, yelling to the world, "What's going on?" 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I mean, I'm out in the middle of nowhere. 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
1: Ride this year's been. The Rangers take on Dylan Cease. They knock him out before the end of the third. Corey Seager a part of the action.

0: for the Rangers tonight. They take the opener of a three-game series against the Toronto Blue Jays by a final score of 7-1. Welcome into Rangers Game Day presented by Toyota. Rangers win, Astros lose. Today was a good day. And the White Sox blew a six-run lead, so the Rangers gained ground in their quest to win the AL West. They also gained ground as a backup plan if perhaps the wild card becomes their best path. So altogether, a great night for the Rangers. So many players individually were a part of it. One of them was Nicky Lopez, who did it at the plate. And as you'd expect, he did it in the field. He did it in a big way, playing second base. And afterwards, he stuck around to chat with Laura Stickles.
1: Well, Nicky, two hits for you tonight, but your defense was absolutely spectacular. I know it's been an up-and-down couple of years for you, so what does it mean to you to be valued and used in a playoff race like this?
2: Yeah, I mean, that's all I really wanted, was just given a chance, trying to catch my footing, and Texas gave me a chance and believed in me, and I can't say enough about the staff and the coaching staff and the players here, and obviously the front office for giving me a chance. So anyway, I can help contribute. It's something I want to do.
1: You and Jake Berger seem to have something special going tonight, but that play, particularly to throw out Bateman there in the third inning, that was really impressive. What goes through your mind when you connect on a play like that?
2: Yeah, I mean, nothing, none of that works out unless he makes that pick. I know a lot of it is, you know, nice play, Nicky, but no, like that's a huge pick from Berger, and a momentum stopper, obviously, and that part of the game where, you know, we had a lead, but it wasn't big enough yet, and so for Berger to make that play was huge, and he's been rock solid over there.
1: Yesterday's loss felt really heavy because every game right now means so much. So how did you guys mentally reset and come into this one with the right energy?
2: Yeah, I mean, you got to look at the positives. We played a good team in the Boston Red Sox. We took two or three out of them. I know we're running out of time, and the amount of games are a little bit slimmer now, and we're down to single digits. But you got to take the positives out of that series and move forward, and not really sulk about it. And we're still right in the thick of it. Everything's still in front of us. If we just win today and move on, I think that's more of the mentality. It's how do we come to the ballpark ready to win today?
1: All right, thanks, Nicky. We appreciate it.
2: Thank you.
1: And for his time, Nicky Lopez gets a gift card to Chiloso Restaurants.
0: Well, we bring in Dave Raymond and Mike Bacsik. Guys, so impressive how the Rangers came back and played tonight. Got the win 7-1. The at-bat quality against Dylan Cease in Toronto was something we talked about that day, that night after the game, the next day. But how would round two go? It was maybe even better. The at-bats against Dylan Cease, they knocked this guy out of the game in the third inning. And I thought Nicky Lopez's at-bat in the second inning, in which he was unable to drop down the bunt, but swung at a pitch barely above the plate and was able to take it into right field for a two-strike hit to load the bases to really help set things up was a big part of that. Dylan Cease is such a special strikeout artist, but he couldn't get the strikeout when he needed to. And he also wasn't throwing strikes, and the Rangers took their watts. I thought it was a great night of the plate for the Rangers against Cease.
3: Yeah, I mean, generally speaking, you're right. I mean, the at-bats by Nicky were special, but the walks, I mean, the Rangers just showed great patience today in general. 10 walks, I think. Is that what they ended up with?
4: I think so.
3: I think that was the final number.
4: One in the end, but.
3: Yeah, it was a crazy night that way. And listen, they put pressure on all night. They had the four-run inning early, which was big. And we've seen teams, this happens a lot, teams can sometimes shut it down a little bit after you get that big lead early. But they kept adding. There were three more innings in which they'd score runs, including the eighth inning tonight. So I really like that part of it. The offense has continued to be really pretty persistent here now for a couple of weeks. And the bigger point that we've been talking about a little bit tonight was that the pitching's started to come around a little bit, sort of quietly, but they've been doing their job, too.
4: I'll tell you something that you let go because in the first inning the Rangers didn't score, but the tone was set that we're in single digits for games played.
3: Yeah.
4: When Corey Seager stole second base.
3: You know what? You're exactly right. That was a big moment. I mean, because that's the surprise of all surprises.
4: Yeah.
3: But that is also the scouting report on Dylan Cease.
4: Yeah.
3: Right? We knew that he's vulnerable to the stolen base, but there's something different when Corey Seager does it.
4: And I just say, I don't know, Jared, you can comment on this. There's just that little bit of edge there to start the game when a guy that we know, you know, well, he's not going to steal. And he's like, no, if they're going to give it to me, I'm going to take it, especially how important this game was. And then the Rangers kind of that from that point on, the momentum kept carrying in the Rangers' favor.
0: I agree. Mike, you're the only one of the three of us that's been in a dugout. I mean, it's easy to say that, right? You know, Corey's yeah. stealing second. What a big jolt of energy. But what is it like? I know you're not in this dugout, but yeah. How can that actually affect the team?
4: I think it's shocking. And you're like, okay, like, let's go. Like, okay, like, our guy, our main guy is going all out. Not that I'm not trying to say anything, you know, negative about Corey in the other sense. I'm just saying, like, hey, that was unexpected. Now, the other thing, too, is sometimes those veteran superstars can say, if I get on first base to start the game, watch, I'm going to steal off of them. And so maybe sometimes in that dugout, you're kind of excited, like, all right, man, Corey said he's going to steal. Is he really going to steal? And then he does it. And you kind of go, all right, I'm going to push myself. Whatever Corey's setting an example in this game, I have to push myself too in this game.
3: Well, it's kind of like at the dinner table, right? And there's a serious energy around the dinner table. And then maybe dad cracks the first joke or something.
4: Okay,
3: and then all the kids at the table are like, oh, okay. Yeah, we can start cracking wise now and having a little fun. I think there is something to it, man. And by the way, Jared, not for nothing, but 15U All-Star Garing Organized Baseball, we had a dugout. You know, this isn't about me though.
4: Yeah,
3: I think.
0: Congrats on the dugout experience. That's
3: thank
0: awesome.
3: You. Yeah. Thank you. It was pretty special.
4: Yeah. I already know he's fibbing. He's 55 years old. Like 15 and 16 year olds played together back when we played Little League. There wasn't just the one age division like now.
3: Yeah, that's also true. But I think there's something to the alpha in the room, the big guy. Making a play like that too, though, that just, you know, Ian Kinsler has always said about base running, and to me, he was a great base runner, and he's a perfect guy to talk about it. If he says something about base running, I buy it. But his thing was, base running is about your teammates, right? So if I'm a good base runner, if I take an extra base, I'm doing that for my teammate, because either I'm putting him in an RBI situation, or sometimes when you're at second base and you take that extra base to the plate or whatever, you're getting an RBI for a guy. He's always explained to me, base running is like an unselfish act. It's doing something for your teammates. And so I think there is an energy that guys get just naturally from any base running maneuver that guys give. And I'm glad that Mike, once again, showing kind of his brilliance and his mastery of the nuance of this game, you asked about at-bats. Mike took us on a far right turn onto base running, and I love it. That was fun. That was fun, Mike.
4: Thank you.
3: Way to go.
4: Yeah, okay. I didn't take my medicine today.
3: Yeah.
0: We can tell. It's not hard to pick that one up. Dave, you talked about the base running, though.
3: Yeah.
0: You know, one of the things you've talked about throughout the year, the Rangers,
3: yes.
0: Bottom of the league in going first to third. And there's a situation in the middle innings. Brandon Nimmo goes first to third on a single, and then that's exactly your point. Sets up a sac fly situation. Jake Berger with a sac fly. Rangers out of their lead. And that kind of takes me to the next part. You guys both touched on adding on. Well, the Rangers wanted to win, but you know, typically the Rangers are going to win. They're going to need to use their high leverage relievers. Well, the offense and the attack on runs allowed them to avoid those guys tonight, to give them a night off. And credit to Trevor Williams as well for doing his job. If he doesn't pitch like he pitches, then maybe it's a different conversation. But the combination of Trevor Williams and those added insurance runs not only gives you a win, but gives you a win and a bullpen reset for your high leverage arms.
3: Mike was making this point at the end of the broadcast that this was, as you draw up scenarios, you couldn't have put it together any better just because of that, right? Yeah, you get the win, but you get the win with some margin there so that you avoid even just the thought, right? Because there's a little mental energy sometimes for a guy out there starting to fret about getting hot in the bullpen. Junis didn't have to think about it. Lats didn't have to consider it. Rangers take a little pressure off the back of that bullpen in a big way. Trevor Williams, that is just a stud performance. Longest outing of the year for him. He's new to relieving as a former starter. But man, did he look great tonight. Hadn't pitched in a week, right? Seven games, hadn't appeared for the Rangers. And he came in today, and gave them an Evaldi-type performance out of the pen.
4: Isn't that amazing that on this homestand so far, you're four games in, and two of the games you've had a reliever finish the game the last four innings?
3: Yeah, yeah, it's awesome.
4: That doesn't really happen in baseball.
3: No, and by the way, that's a save, right? Oh, well, no, it's a win. It's a win because of the...
4: Rocker didn't qualify for a win. So they were kind of deciding, does Alexander get it for his two outs?
3: Yeah, okay. All right, so it's one. All right, but here's the other thing, though, Jared. All of that, all of this is possible, too, because I thought where I thought you were going to go when you started this was the defense.
5: Mm. Yeah.
3: Holy Nicky Lopez. What in the name of Ozzie Smith, if we want to talk great defensive infielders, was going on today? Because Nicky Lopez turned into a sparkler early, and then if that was... You know, if the game ended up the way it did and there were no more great defensive plays, we'd be talking about that play right there. But as it turns out, he did it several times tonight. And one of them really showing his good hand on a quick shot right back at him in the hole. Yeah, even Evan Carter getting into it in center field. It was a fun, fun night defensively.
0: Yeah, and, you know, in comparison, the Blue Jays didn't make plays defensively. Okamoto had a rough night at third, but then Ernie Clement's decision to play dodgeball on that, you know, bases loaded play in the second inning. The Rangers made a ton of good plays. I mean, this highlight reel, if you're listening on radio, this highlight reel is still going on, showing off the great defensive plays. There's the one I think you were referencing a second ago, Dave. That hot shot, short hop that Nicky Lopez made the play on. But it wasn't just that the Rangers made plays, but the Blue Jays didn't, especially in that critical second inning that opened things up for the Rangers.
4: Do you feel like, Jared, that... I know this isn't a playoff game, but these definitely feel like playoff games, and both managers, you can tell, are managing it as much like a playoff game. Not a game seven, but a playoff game, because they know that they have a game tomorrow. Is that the games are won by your, let's say, positive plays, or games are lost by your negative plays? Does that make sense, what I'm saying?
0: Yeah, I wasn't sure if that was a question or a statement, so I didn't know how to respond.
4: I'm asking you, you feel like you win these games more, or you get the win because the other team made mistakes?
0: That's a good question. Yes. Okay, so the walks, right? The walks are a big part of that.
4: Yeah.
0: Is that the Rangers earning it or Dylan Cease giving it to them? And the reality is it's probably both, right? So that's why I'm having a tough time answering it. Because I do think tonight, it wasn't like the Rangers... I mean, at one point, they had more runs than hits. I think they had four runs on just two hits. It wasn't like they were blasting the ball all over the yard. But I also do think that they get credit for the mistakes. Now, Ernie Clement's, you know, pegging of Jake Berger, that's not... You know, that's not really the Rangers earning that play. I mean, Jake did a nice job being heads up and scoring, but I think he probably scores in most situations there. But I think to be in a position to draw those walks and whatnot, I mean, that's Dylan Cease having no command or control of his pitches, but it's also the Rangers not giving him any gifts. So I guess a little bit of both.
4: Okay.
3: It's good. Both of you guys have been pretty noncommittal on stuff today. I was asking Mike who his MVP of the game was today in the late innings. It was great. He ran down basically everybody on the roster. So that was fun.
4: Yeah. Who do you want me to leave out, man?
3: Well, that's it. I mean, life is full of difficult choices. What do you think? Do teams win these games in those little moments, or do teams lose them?
4: I feel like I'm with Jared. Is you have to take advantage of the team's mistakes.
3: Yeah.
4: Tonight, Dylan Cease not having command, them making a couple errors at third base. That you have to take advantage of those. They're giving you the game. You now just have to take it.
3: Yeah.
4: So,
0: Mike, I'd say this. As you're talking it out, I think the best teams leave the door open the fewest amount of times. But just because you open the door doesn't mean the other team's going to take advantage, right? And I think tonight the Blue Jays opened the door and the Rangers took advantage.
3: They did, but here's the thing.
4: Yeah.
3: They didn't every time.
0: No, not every time. Yeah.
3: They had the bases loaded.
0: Three times.
3: Yeah, right. And they didn't always cash those in. But I agree with you. I think the good teams, that's probably a good way of thinking of it, is they give you those opportunities that they wouldn't like to do. fewer times than other teams.
4: Yeah.
3: And
4: yeah.
3: then it's just a matter of who does take advantage when those things come across. Because you don't execute every time. It's not possible.
4: I feel like this was a highly educated conversation.
3: I feel a lot better.
0: We got Dave and the medicine man upstairs. I mean, no one loses in that situation.
3: Yeah, this has been a healthy talk, guys. And I'm glad we could do this. Let's review.
4: I think we figured out baseball.
0: I hope that you have the resolve to show up again tomorrow.
3: Yes, I mean, that's the key. That's the key, buddy. You gotta show up again tomorrow. Can you do it, Mike?
4: Yes.
0: See you guys.
4: Try your best.
3: All right. See you, Jared.
0: See ya.
4: Both teams played hard.
0: Nicky Lopez. Rangers win 7-1. 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
0: Rangers over the Blue Jays 7-1, a big four-run second inning for the Rangers. They took the lead, they took control, and they take the first game of this three-game series against the Blue Jays. Rangers move alongside the Astros, who lost earlier, and after the game, Skip Schumacher caught up with the media.
13: Skip, it was a spectacular night from Alexander, but especially Williams. Alexander obviously cleaning up that dirty inning, and then Williams taking it the distance. How big was it for the two of them to give your higher leverage guys and Junis a lot and lots of rest today?
14: Well, not only rest, they were down. So I had five guys down in the bullpen. So we were pretty limited. And so Alexander had, obviously a big outing to get out of it dirty. And then, you know, we were going to try to match up the best we could the remainder of the way. And our offense really picked us up. I mean, gave us a cushion. Williams came in. Obviously haven't used him in a little bit. And he had length. So, you know, we just kept riding him as long as he could. He was gassed at the end of that game, and said, I can give you, another one if you need it. And, that told me that, you know, what kind of guy he is. He knew the situation, knew that we were limited in the bullpen, and we couldn't, you know, just burn any of the one or two leverage guys that we potentially had left to use. And so for him to provide that inning, the last inning, was gigantic, you know, for us, giving us, what, four innings or something like that. So, yeah, really, really good job.
13: The defense was also really impressive tonight. Nicky Lopez was a big part of that. I know we've said this time and time again, but how are you seeing him take advantage of his opportunities when he gets these starts?
14: Yeah, we had good good defense all around. I mean, Duran had some good plays. Jake Berger at first base made some incredible picks for those plays to happen. And, yeah, Nicky Lopez, you know, he's one of the best bunters on the team. Doesn't get a bunt down, decides to get a hit instead. So it shows you how smart I am. But a couple good hits and really good at second base, forehand and backhand. He's got a really strong arm to help make those plays. And, again, all over the infield, I thought there was some really good plays tonight to keep them off the board.
0: Well, the Rangers win. What about the Astros? The NL East leading Braves in Houston for a weekend series. No score, though, until the fourth when Michael Harris got the Astros on the board with an oppo homer, and then Ronald Acuna Jr. with a big two-run home run to extend the Braves' lead. They go on to win 6-2. Take that, Houston! The Braves beat the Astros. Good news for the Rangers. What about the Tigers and the White Sox? We'll tell you how that one went in a second. The Braves over the Astros, so the Rangers and Braves with 77-77 records. They're tied. Now, the Rangers have to be better than the Astros. The Astros hold the tiebreaker, but now, who's going to be better over the next eight games? If it's the Rangers, they win the division for the first time since 2016. What about the Tigers and the White Sox? South side, the Tigers overcame a six-run deficit. They had a five-run eight inning. A pair of two-run home runs, the first by Hao Yu Lee, tied the score. Then the second two-run bomb from Riley Green gave the Tigers the lead. They go on to win. They beat the White Sox, and with the Guardians winning earlier and the White Sox losing, a changing of the guard once again atop the AL Central. The Guardians in first place to the AL Central, which means the White Sox are the third wildcard team, which means the Rangers are just a game back of them. Now, the White Sox do control the tiebreaker over the Rangers. So, again, Rangers can't have the same record. They need to have a better record, but maybe the Rangers just focus on beating the Astros in the standings. They don't have to worry about the wild card. Altogether, a good night for the Rangers as they gain ground on the Astros and the White Sox. When we come back, we're going to hear from Jake Berger. He did it in the field. He did it in the box. His team-leading 86 RBI, a part of the Rangers' 7-1 win. And we'll hear from Jake after this.
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for the Rangers. Jose Soriano, a midseason acquisition for the Blue Jays from the Angels. He's going to go for Toronto. It's Soriano and Quantrill. It's the second game of this three-game series in our coverage.

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3: Snoop Dogg.
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3: News among the countless biggest names in music gracing the stage for the two-day event at the T-Mobile Arena, also streaming on Disney Plus and Hulu. Singer-songwriter Duncan Sheik dead at the age of 56.
6: I know what you're doing.
3: According to the New York Times, Sheik's mother said he died of organ failure. Known for the Grammy-nominated song Barely Breathing back in the 90s, the New Jersey native also composed the Tony Award-winning show Spring Awakening. Previews were about to begin next week for the off-Broadway musical Memoirs of Amorous Gentleman that he did the music and lyrics for. In a statement on his Instagram, it said the world has lost a singular talent and deeply influential voice in music and theater.
7: Let's go get married tonight.
3: New music from Miley Cyrus streaming, dropping her new album that includes 10 new songs like Let's Get Married. And Innocent Ways. Carly Rae Jepsen out with her new album, Day and Night. Also a new song out from Troye Sivan called Party.
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3: That's entertainment. I'm Jennifer Bolson.
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10: ...2021, and I'm looking for a bye week replacement at wide receiver. Like, you got worked by Kendrick Bourne. Like, that was absolutely shocking. This was the Chargers at home, and I don't know if this was, hey, we're feeling it, we're feeling ourselves as contenders, we got everything we have. Like, they have everything they need to win. They have the defense, well, maybe not anymore. They have the offense, well, maybe not anymore. They have the offensive line. They went out and laid an absolute egg, and it doesn't get easier than opening up at home against the Cardinals, right? You see some of the games around the league, you would say, okay, what's one team that's going to open up with a win? Yeah, give me the Chargers at home against the Cardinals. And it's not like it was a back-and-forth game where the Cardinals won on a field goal. Like, the Cardinals had the lead most of the game, and they pulled away at the end. Like, I am really concerned about the Chargers going into week two. And if they lose to the Raiders... And, I mean, this is the second game at home. They lose to the Raiders. Like, all of a sudden, it is full-blown panic mode with the Chargers. And suddenly, is Justin Herbert ever going to be the guy? Is Mike McDaniel really the guy to make that move there, to him to get them ready? Like, all of a sudden, it is full-blown panic.

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2: 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A black man from the projects comes forward with information about the case.
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2: But out of nowhere, he goes from star witness to prime suspect.
4: 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They turn on him.
2: 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Lee Harris is sentenced to 90 years.
5: I get 90 years for killing somebody I have never seen.
2: Behind bars, Lee finds an unlikely ally in his cellie, Robert. The pair are like chalk and cheese. There's no way their paths would ever cross on the outside. But as a fellow inmate, Robert sees through the lies and vows to do the unthinkable. Clear Lee's name.
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4: There was a murder in Central Ohio that many people still don't want to talk about. The man who committed that crime once sat on death row, but now he's on the run. His name is Lester Eubanks. Lester didn't tunnel out of prison or scale a stone wall. On a December morning in 1973, he and a small group of inmates were granted permission to walk outside prison walls. His handcuffs were taken off. He changed into civilian clothing, and he and three others were driven to a local mall. They were told they could wander the stores and were asked to return to a designated meeting spot. Hours later, all the inmates came back, except Lester Eubanks, and he hasn't been seen since.
5: He had a full plan. The guy had a plan.
6: I was just astounded that this could actually happen.
4: There were many years when it seemed like no one was even looking for Lester. But recently, his whereabouts have become the focus of the U.S. Marshals Service, the federal agents who track fugitives. The case is testing the marshals.
7: Those nine lives are running out, and we're going to catch up with Lester.
4: And is being urged on by those hurt most by Lester's crime.
8: He's had enough free time. He confessed to the crime, and his time is up.
4: I'm Sunny Hostin with ABC News. Over the past year, a team from the ABC News Investigative Unit joined the search for Lester Eubanks. They uncovered new leads, possible sightings, and at every turn found resistance from those who want Lester Eubanks to be forgotten. What they've uncovered is a case that's about more than murder. It's about family loyalty, a life on the run, and a first-hand look at how the U.S. Marshals are trying to solve one of the oldest fugitive cases in American history. Now they may be closer than ever. From ABC News.
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15: Welcome back to FNA on FSR, broadcasting live from the Fox Sports Radio Studios. Coming up in about 10 minutes or so, we'll get more into college football with Dan Wolkin, college football, college sports columnist for Yahoo Sports. We'll also get into our NFL six-pack for week two coming up next hour as well. But Adam, right now...
16: A fast food customer defending her decision to call 911 after her McDonald's ran out of McNuggets.
17: You can't give a drunk man riding a horse a DWI because unlike cars, horses don't have motors. They have a mind of their own.
18: Strange things began to happen.
19: A 24-year-old man accused of throwing an alligator through a drive-thru window.
20: 911, what is your emergency?
21: It's too high.
22: Stranger than fiction. You know, while we'd like to believe there's Ninja Turtles hiding in the New York sewers, like, there's no evidence of that.
15: There are certainly giant-ass rats just as big as Splinter was. I've seen those.
22: Okay, that's fair. There's some Master Splinter rats in there. The Rat King may be living there. But also, what about a Leatherhead or alligators? See, there's this urban legend that started in the 30s of alligators in the sewers. Because I guess back then, you know, we were tougher. We we were more hardened people, the Great Depression and everything. Instead of getting a goldfish, like in a plastic bag when you went to the carnival, and eventually you'd flush that down the toilet. No, they were doing that with pet alligators.
15: It would die on the way home. Yeah, exactly. Yeah, been there.
22: They did that with pet alligators in the 30s, apparently. So they started to think, we're flushing all these alligators. Maybe they're staying and living in the sewers, and they're getting bigger, and they're growing. And there
15: so
22: was
15: they're not
22: even
15: breeding and having, like, these hybrid, because it wasn't that a thing, too? Like, there was these hybrid reptile people living underneath the sewers of New York or D.C. or something like that? Or was that a different conspiracy?
22: I don't know. If you're thinking about who's the Doc Ock, who's not Doc Ock, but the other the professor that turns into the alligator.
15: Oh, it's the lizard, right.
22: In Spider-Man.
15: I think his name is the lizard, isn't it, in Spider-Man? Isn't that his...
22: Very creative, Stan West.
15: Yeah, wasn't it?
22: Stan Lee. There was a movie, a horror movie, called Alligator by Robert Forster, also of Jackie Brown and Breaking Bad fame. Like, that was pretty good from 1980. So why do I set the story up this way?
15: Right.
22: Because yesterday, animal rescuers got a call of an alligator loose at Holtzville Ecology Center, a recently shut down animal sanctuary, nature preserve type of place. But they can't shut down the gators, apparently.
15: What, they shut it down and forgot to get the gator out? Is that what happened? Like, what are we talking about?
22: We don't know. I'd like to believe the gator rose from the sewers. Because people stumbled upon one just the other day. Now, luckily, it was just a baby, just like Toka and Rezar. They're babies. Mm. You know, someone from the Strong Island Animal Rescue League that eventually got to it said, we quickly got there thinking we were going to have to wrestle an alligator, but he was just a little guy and already contained. The alligator was turned over to the New York Department of Environment Conservation to receive veterinarian care and rehabilitation. The alligator was a crackhead or something.
15: I was like, rehab from what? I guess from living in a sewer and having to smell sewage for, you know, the first however many years or days it's been alive.
22: Yeah, you like that alligator? You smell that?
15: That's fine. I was. So I wonder if like we're up here and we go down into the sewer and we just, you know, just die because it smells so badly. If someone that's been living in the sewer comes out and gets fresh air, do they have that exact opposite? It's like, oh, it smells too damn nice out here. The hell is that? Don't nobody go in the bathroom
22: for about 35-45 minutes. That might be the case. You know, it's all relative, right? If you've been living in the sewer forever, if you're Swamp Thing or the Toxic Avenger or something like that, you may not like it up here so much.
15: What about the cougar on the prowl?
22: The cougar on the prowl in San Francisco, I think, got tranquilized and let back into the wild someplace.
15: And it was like in an urban area from what I saw. Like, this wasn't like, it was like, oh, it's up in the hills. This was like downtown San Francisco. Maybe not quite, but not that far off.
22: It's the same thing that happened in Santa Monica not that long ago here in Southern California. So I don't know what's going on with the wild animals. Maybe it has something to do with us encroaching on their territory. So,
15: no, we don't do that.
22: No.
15: No, we were here first.
22: We would never. I just wonder, are there alligators in the sewers here too? Wait, do we have sewers here? I know we have somewhat of a subway in Southern California. I know we don't have basements in most houses. Are there sewer caps? There's got to be sewers, right?
15: Yeah, but we have those bougie alligators though. You know, they want to shop at the, you know, at the Whole Foods of whatever the sewer might be, you know. So they're not slumming it like the other alligators.
22: Coming up next, back to college football here on FNA on Fox Sports Radio. We are Fox Sports!
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2: 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Coldness and heartlessness are undermining today's suspense movies. The end. Don't go see it. 0 stars.
0: As well as from all the citizen critics out there.
3: So we loved our experience here because I read all the reviews beforehand and did not stay, eat dinner, or officially tour here.
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0: We'll find some useful tips.
3: This is in German. Do not buy unless you speak German. As you can tell from this review, I speak English and not German.
2: Because we won the war.
3: Well,
1: and some pretty useless tips.
0: Oh, it has wall-to-wall profanity and vulgar language.
4: Can't you just make a movie about mobsters where they don't swear?
0: We'll uncover some startling truths. September 11th was still more than a week away.
4: He claiming Mr. Rogers had something to do with 9/11?
3: I think he's not claiming it. I think he's about to prove it, Greg.
0: We'll go on a journey of self-discovery.
4: Night of the Comet is one of the greatest movies.
3: Yeah. Well,
5: no, it's not, but...
4: I immediately back off this.
0: And confront our own shameful opinions.
4: Why should the pros who get, at least they get paid for it? I want to do this for free. Like, my opinion on, what was that band that I really got out in front of?
3: The New Radicals.
4: The New Radicals. Yeah, I was like, I think this guy's like the next Stevie Wonder.
1: But mostly, it'll

0: entertaining.
1: It's not normal.
0: And that's why you listen.
2: That's historic.
0: Yes.
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12: John Polk was my nemesis. I knew in order to live a rich and fulfilling life, one where I was equal under the law and could be happy and fulfilled, I needed to defeat the message that John Polk was peddling.
13: I'm John Polk. For years, I was the poster boy of the conversion therapy movement. The ex-gay who married an ex-lesbian and traveled the world telling my story of how I changed my sexuality from gay to straight. I wore the label of ex-gay with pride. That was all until, well, we'll get to that part.
12: He's like a car wreck, and then people can't keep their eyes off him. He evokes a reaction. He did with me.
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13: 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And as I look, too, at the harm I did from within it. 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
17: Imagine you're in a tent in the desert with dozens of other people.
18: 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It's pitch black. Like there's no light coming through.
17: You're all pressed up close together beneath layers of tarps.
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17: 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What's about to happen will be intense.
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17: You're here to push yourself to your limits. 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
4: Daphne Caruana Galizia was a Maltese investigative journalist and blogger who spent her life fighting for truth, justice, and decency in a country overrun by corruption. 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
4: 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My name is Manuel De Lilla, former political operative turned journalist.
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10: 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Who were they? What made them so notorious? How did the internet, or sometimes the algorithm, choose them? And what does a person do when they're suddenly confronted with more attention than the human psyche can handle? Take The Dress, a story that went uber viral in early 2015 in spite of being, well, kind of a boring optical illusion. A mother of the bride in Scotland took a picture of a dress she was thinking about wearing to her daughter's wedding. But she saw the dress as blue with black lace, and her daughter saw it as white with gold lace. One BuzzFeed post later, every single person on the internet was talking about the dress. But to me, the dress is a story about the last couple of months when the internet was still sort of fun. It was shortly before the stories that spread across the internet stopped being driven by exploited millennials with useless arts degrees and started being decided by algorithms hell-bent on growing internet usership at all costs. And on a long enough timeline, the story of the dress is one entangled with abuse and media exploitation. Internet history is a tricky thing to be invested in. 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With the team at Cool Zone Media, we're taking these characters' 16th minute of fame to see what their moment meant to them and what it says about us.
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11: Imagine you're struggling with back pain for months. No one can tell you what's wrong. Then you find a doctor.
12: And the words that he said that I wanted to hear was, "I can fix you." And, you know, those are magic words. I was in pain, and somebody, a neurosurgeon, said, "I could fix you."
11: You trust he'll take care of your problem.
13: Nothing but good reports and a list of accolades that were two pages long.
14: When you talk to him, he's engaging. He seems very intelligent. He's witty. He's charming.
15: He'd always talk about, "I'm going to be a doctor."
14: But he has this dark side that he likes to keep separate and hidden from everybody else.
11: This is a story about 33 patients who put their trust in a prominent surgeon in Dallas.
16: State your full name for the record.
17: Christopher Daniel Dunch.
11: And wish they hadn't.
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11: Every hunter knows that the wilderness is full of surprises. 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
13: All theories are out there. You know, everything from murder to UFOs to Bigfoot.
11: This season on Blood Trails, we're following the trail of seven cases that start in the field and end in the shadows, where missing persons reports, half-buried evidence, and whispered suspicions blur the line between hunting story and homicide.
14: I just instantly started freaking out, yelling to the world, what's going on? 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I mean, I'm out in the middle of nowhere. 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
11: From the frozen woods of Maine to the mountains of Montana, from an archery opener gone wrong in Wisconsin to a father's last walk through the Minnesota deer woods. Each story begins with a hunter stepping into the wild, but not all of them come back.
14: 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What do you say? 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You know, it was tough.
11: I'm Jordan Sillars. Join me as we track the truth through tangled cover and cold case files, where every trail tells a story, and every story leaves its own trail of blood. Blood Trails.
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0: Quick TO, we'll come right back. We're the fellas. I want to look at it tonight. Ole Miss versus Lane. Oh, my. That's coming up, too, right here, Fox Sports Radio.
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22: There was a murder in Central Ohio that many people still don't want to talk about. The man who committed that crime once sat on death row, but now he's on the run. His name is Lester Eubanks. Lester didn't tunnel out of prison or scale a stone wall. On a December morning in 1973, he and a small group of inmates were granted permission to walk outside prison walls. His handcuffs were taken off. He changed into civilian clothing, and he and three others were driven to a local mall. They were told they could wander the stores and were asked to return to a designated meeting spot. Hours later, all the inmates came back, except Lester Eubanks, and he hasn't been seen since.
23: He had a full plan. The guy had a plan.
24: I was just astounded that this could actually happen.
22: There were many years when it seemed like no one was even looking for Lester. But recently, his whereabouts have become the focus of the U.S. Marshals Service, the federal agents who track fugitives. The case is testing the marshals.
23: Those nine lives are running out, and we're going to catch up with Lester.
22: And is being urged on by those hurt most by Lester's crime.
25: He's had enough free time.

0: confessed to the crime, and his time is up.
1: I'm Sunny Hostin with ABC News. Over the past year, a team from the ABC News investigative unit joined the search for Lester Eubanks. They uncovered new leads, possible sightings, and at every turn found resistance from those who want Lester Eubanks to be forgotten. What they've uncovered is a case that's about more than murder. It's about family loyalty, a life on the run, and a first-hand look at how the U.S. Marshals are trying to solve one of the oldest fugitive cases in American history. Now they may be closer than ever. From ABC News.
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6: From the KFOX 14 Severe Weather Center, I'm Chief Meteorologist Brad Montgomery. As take a look at your weekend forecast, things quieting down to getting a chance to dry out this weekend. Partly cloudy for your Saturday, only a 10% chance of a shower. Hotter as well, high around 94 degrees. We'll see partly cloudy to mostly sunny skies for your Sunday with a high around 95. As we look ahead to your Monday, partly cloudy skies, high 92 for your Monday. From the KFOX 14 Severe Weather Center, I'm Chief Meteorologist Brad Montgomery.
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13: The Royals, the Murdochs, the Kardashians. 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

Welcome back to the Fellas. Aunt Jeff on a game day. And we've been looking at the today's card and what we're all going to be watching and some of the games and kind of analyzing it. Let's go. Another really good game.

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0: 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We pool it together for a greater payout. Jared, we start with you. What do you like?
2: I'm going to give you USC today. They're at Rutgers, and I know what you're thinking. Oh, they're making a cross-country flight, and Lincoln Riley outside the state of California as a road favorite is never covered. Yes, that is true. 0-12 against the spread as a road favorite outside the state of California. The only three times he's ever covered were both in-state, two at UCLA, one at Stanford. But none of those games were against this Rutgers team, which, let's be honest, I think this Rutgers team might lose to a lot of FCS teams this year. They are awful. The Trojans should generate a ton of explosive plays in this game. They are going to get out to a big lead. The only question, can they hold the lead and sprint through the finish line and cover a 21.5-point spread? I say yes today, and all trends are meant to be broken. So, Lincoln Riley, you're going to get a road cover outside the state of California today. You're going to go to Piscataway and eviscerate Rutgers.
3: Okay, the Lane Kiffin Bowl is what this should be called, because obviously he is the star recurring character on both of the eyes, sights, hearts, and minds of both of the sidelines and their fan base. But yeah, I think I'm going to give us a layup here in our parlay. I like LSU, and I like the value you're getting on LSU. I think this could be a little bit of a beating, if I'm being perfectly honest with you. I think you're getting a better number on a favorite on the road than maybe you would have if there weren't so many storylines and entanglements here. So I actually like the value you're getting on LSU. So let's throw a favorite in the mix. I'll take LSU on the money line.
0: Okay, let's get crazy here. Let's go with the first quarter under. I'm going UNC Clemson under 7.5 in the first quarter. This does not project to be an offensive onslaught, right? This is going to be two teams that are oftentimes in this game just stuck in the mud. You're not going to see high-flying offense. You're not going to see chunk plays. So I think, especially early on, I don't expect it to be high-flying or quick pace or anything like that. So I think it's going to be a slog early on. I don't expect the scoring to pick up much at all during the whole game, but especially early on, I don't expect very many fireworks. I'll go under 7.5 first quarter points in UNC.
2: I like it. About 5-1 on this one. LSU money line gave it a little juice, but 5-1 on the parlay. Not bad.
0: Okay, not bad at all. All right, we go NFL a la carte coming up next, including a guy who shouldn't be getting.
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27: Just before midnight on Saturday, February 19th, 2005, Danielle Imbo and her friend Richard Petrone left a crowded Philadelphia bar. 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
27: 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The FBI called it murder for hire.
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31: 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One of them was the target. The other one was wrong place, wrong time.
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27: I'm Andrea Gunning. In this series, I dig into my own investigation to find answers for the families and get justice for Richard and Danielle.
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35: If you aren't of the age to remember,
36: hi, Dad.
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36: Hi, Dad, this is Aaron.
35: You couldn't call into it remotely. 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
37: America's produced like lots and lots of stuff, just piles of stuff. The fact of the matter is all day long, every day, there are warehouses full of stuff getting just pushed off a cliff. All day, every day.
35: That's Ian Nagoski, who runs the Canary Records label.
37: A friend of mine said that what he loves is being the guy standing at the edge of the cliff, waving his arms, going, wait, no, let me look at those first before you throw them away. I think there might be some good stuff in there. I think there might be some stories. I don't think we should throw all those away yet.
35: We have a season, 10 episodes of stories from that realm, of things that were just barely saved, and in some cases, not saved at all. A bizarre tale of two infamous New Yorkers.
38: They booby-trapped their home and turned it into the field fortress of ephemera.
35: A missing chapter of American music history.
37: There hasn't been a guess culturally that they matter. So they get thrown in the garbage.
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0: It's over. 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
9: It's August 2023, a county government meeting in Pennsylvania's Lehigh Valley. 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
10: My two-month-old son was happily drinking milk from his bottle when he quickly started choking, turned blue, and went limp. My boyfriend transported our son to the changing table as I grabbed an anti-choking device and my boyfriend began assembling it. Two pumps of the device and my son was conscious, gasping for air and coughing up milk.
9: They all went to the ER to make sure the baby was okay.
10: But upon arriving at Lehigh Valley Hospital, the diagnosis quickly became something so different.
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10: She stated to my father and mother-in-law that we are young, first-time parents who got frustrated with our baby and violently shook him to make him stop crying, and a confession would only make things easier for us.
9: The parents were told to leave the hospital without their son, and he wouldn't come home for 7 whole months.
10: I'm a postpartum mom dealing with the grief and the trauma of my son being ripped from my arms, and I'm a mom who lost everything in less than 24 hours due to one doctor's misdiagnosis. Enough is enough.
9: And then the next person speaks, and the next one. The stories they tell form a pattern of parents walking into a Lehigh Valley hospital to get help for a child, only to leave without them. And the same doctor's name kept coming up again and again, a pediatrician.
11: I ask you, what kind of doctor does this?
9: That's what I wanted to know too. From Serial Productions and the New York Times, I'm Diane Neary. And this is The Preventionist, a story about a doctor and the rise of a powerful field of pediatric medicine.
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13: We don't have to do this. 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
15: 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I'm Christian Spicer. I'm a writer, podcaster, and a huge fan of The Last of Us. In this show, we'll be recapping the story of part one while diving deep into the making of. 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
16: At first, they don't like each other. 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
0: And this is the lightning round. Adam in Oklahoma, 2000 Camry with 117. Wants $5,000. Does the car have faded paint?
14: It is faded in places. There's one little dent on the sides.
0: And then it won't work at $5,000. If it had good paint on it, I could make it work. It's probably $3,500. It just depends. If you'll take pictures of it and load it up into GiveMeTheVin.com, let me look, and then I can really tell you. Andrew in Houston.
14: Okay.
0: Thank you. Andrew in Houston, 26 Subaru WRX, 4,000 miles. CarMax hit it at 31. 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
21: Sounds good. Thank you, sir.
0: Thank you. It's just that easy. David Brian in Pennsylvania, 77 Porsche 924, 13,000 original. Dash and interior are sun faded. What about the paint? Is the paint sun faded?
14: Paint's what? In good shape. It's been repainted. Oh. Paint's in good shape.
0: Okay. I might be able to make that work from $10,000. Is that what you want for it?
14: Yes.
0: Take pictures of it, and real specifically, like where the window trim is, the moldings.
14: Right.
0: Look for overspray, because I guarantee you're going to find some. And when you find it, I want pictures of it, because I need to see how good of a paint job they put on it. Because with those miles, and I've got to be able to prove the miles, because who's to say that you and your boys didn't just roll the miles off of it, right? It was 113, and you just put 13 on it.
14: Right.
0: I know how you Pennsylvania guys can be, especially the ones out in the country. But yeah, I'd like to buy it otherwise. So just give me the details, and let's prove this car up, and I think you've got it sold. There's another one. Union, Kentucky. 18 Benz G63. You there?
22: Yes, sir.
0: How far is Union from Cincy?
22: About 20 minutes.
0: Okay, that's what I thought. Just the other side of the bridge. Who are y'all playing this weekend? Who are the Bengals playing this weekend?
22: They're out of town. They're playing the Texans.
0: Gotcha. The G63 has how many miles?
22: It's got 38,000 and some change.
0: It's not a G65, it's a G63, right?
22: The G63, correct.
0: Okay. Clean Carfax?
22: Clean Carfax, two owner. I'm the second owner.
0: On a scale of 1 to 10, how nice is it?
22: It's a 9.7.
0: A nice one. I'll give $70,000 for it.
22: I got trade in at 76.
0: Yeah. Why didn't you take it?
22: Because they're listed on the lot at like 92 to 98.
0: Mm-hmm. I'd take the 76 on trade.
22: Do 76 on trade?
0: I won't. I think the real money.
22: I know. I'm saying you would.
0: If I was you. Hang on just a second. Let me look at something. Maybe I'm missing the mark here. Yeah, 76.
22: Okay.
0: Yeah, I'd take it. That's enough.
22: Okay.
0: That's not like an open market price. Like if it goes through the auction, I think it's going to bring.
22: Right.
0: What I say, I'd give 70. I think it's going to bring 71, 72. So they're overlaying a little bit for the trade in. You're good. Yeah. Free advice by John Wolf. Take the money and run. Steve Miller sang about that, too. My name is John Clay Wolf. Buy cars on the radio for America's best car buyer. 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
19: Charges laid by L.A. police against O.J. Simpson in connection with the brutal slaying of his ex-wife Nicole and 25-year-old Ron Goldman.
20: Doesn't fit. You must acquit.
21: We, the jury, find the defendant, Orenthal James Simpson, not guilty of the crime of murder.
22: Dear Mr. Simpson, hello. It's me, Kim, Ron Goldman's sister. I'm sure it's really weird to be getting a letter from me, but for years, I've listened to what everybody else has to say about you. The lawyers, the media, but never from you. I'm wondering if you would sit down and talk to me. I just want to understand whatever can be understood. That's a letter that I wrote to the man I believe brutally killed my brother. I was declined this interview, but I still feel that need.
23: Hi, babe.
22: Hi, Daddy. Do you remember when I wrote the letter to the killer asking to see him? I'm going to try to do that again.
23: So you're going to try to do it again? Actually, you can tell my excitement is the same as last time.
22: It's hard to hear his concern in his voice, but confronting this part of my life is something I still need to do. I want to confront the fear, the grief, the anger, the loss, the shame. This podcast will help me confront my story and hopefully help others who find themselves in similar situations confront theirs, even if it means coming face to face with a monster. 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
1: 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Go to GMTVCC, which is Give Me the VIN Collector Car, and it'll go straight to my collector car guys. Load it up there. Let's take a look at it off air.
2: I work right now. I'm in the car driving.
1: GM, just remember this. You know the company name, Give Me the VIN, right? So that's GMTV. That's the short version. In Collector Car, CC. So GMTVCC. Put it in there. And the guys will jump on it as soon as they get your pictures. 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Horston, Kentucky. 120,000 mile, 87 Monte Carlo SS. It's worth $10,000. If it's in good shape.
20: $10,000.
1: Great shape. Yep.
20: Horston.
1: Thank you. He wanted 20. You know, one thing, Turley, when we started this collector crap, years ago, we didn't know how to bid them, but what we noticed is the real market is half of what they want.
24: Generally, yeah.
1: And it really hasn't changed.
24: Nope.
1: I mean, we could have been bidding them all along if we had just hit them at half of what they want, because that seems to be the real cash money. It's odd. All right. James in Kentucky, a 26 Kia Carnival EX hybrid with 5,000 miles.
24: Wow.
1: Just go to GiveMeTheVIN.com and load that one up, okay?
20: All right, sounds good.
1: Thank you. We'll be right back with more of the John Clay Wolf Show. Thanks.
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0: the clinic records indicated that Ubiraboo had received five.
1: Hang on. They're two.
0: Chinese's nickname.
1: That's Chinese's nickname. Wait, but you read something else that was another, like a play on words. I think that this might be a bit. What do you think?
0: Iku Tiny Ubiraboo.
2: I don't know. It's dangerous to keep going with this story here.
1: Go ahead, Ayo. Sorry.
0: Clinic management said also that a doctor had advised him to split his re-up procedure into two appointments, but he had requested the injection be conducted in a single session. One big kapow to the junk, right? He died of a pulmonary embolism as a result of the injection. We're hoping that maybe we have his doctor on the line from Bangkok. Can you check the lines, Turley?
2: Actually, no, he's walking into the studio right now.
0: Oh, we've got him. Okay, John, we've got him.
2: Hold on.
0: The Bangkok doctor is here.
2: Hello, Bangkok doctor.
1: I have a feeling he's going to sound a lot like Tony Romo's dad.
2: I don't know.
3: I'm very happy to have the pleasure of speaking with you today. It's so unfortunate about Mr. Yurabiri. We tell him many times over, you have had five injections since 2024 at our fine clinic in Bangkok, where I work, by the way, but I am not Indian. I am not Bangkokian. I am Iranian.
1: Persian.
3: This is rude. You know your world geography. I'm very proud of you. At this time, I now tell you, for all truth, in the eyes of Ganesh, all of my friends around the world, and I practice all over the world, just call me Dr. Alex. Because my real name is Ali Rizira. Just hear me. And I work on Mr. Yurubiri the very last time he had. And we told him, please split your appointments into two. Rather, he says, no, you will have the one, only one time. 300 milligrams of the gel we used for the penile erection.
2: Why are you holding your arm up like that?
3: This is something we do in the penile implant. Technology work.
2: That's your technology?
3: Around the world. This looks like the arm of a baby. Okay. Arm of the baby. And he had this when he lived. Then he died of embolism.
1: Did he die in your office or did he die at home?
3: He goes to hotel. He watches a film. I believe the film was The Exorcist.
2: Okay.
3: I believe he was scared to death.
2: Okay.
3: The humongous hard-on.
1: Thank you.
3: We are very regretful. And if you need
2: a
3: penile implanted,
2: no,
3: just go to the Blue Moon in Bangkok. We will fix you up.
2: No.
0: Blue Moon.
3: Arm of the baby.
0: No. Baby's arm holding an apple.
3: Right. And you too, fine sir, can have the arm of the baby. Blessings and greetings, Ganesh. Could you?
1: Dr. Alex.
0: Thank you, doctor.
3: Many times.
1: Dave in Tucson, Arizona. I asked earlier for crazy Vegas stories, and you have one?
4: Oh, I do. I got a good one. So, late 80s, early 90s, head up to Vegas. Girlfriend just bought a used Alfa Romeo. Do me a favor.
1: Hang on. Do me a favor so I don't have to dump you. And say peed instead of the other way for radio, for FCC, okay?
4: You got it.
1: All right,
4: I'll say pee. So we head up in that thing. It's dead of summer. No, the AC didn't work well. But anyways, so we get up there to meet up with her sister. She lives up there. Her sister has an autistic child. They had an event the past weekend, and Siegfried and Roy was a special guest.
0: My girlfriend's sister
4: became friends with him somewhat. And they, hey, if you're ever over by the house or around the neighborhood, you know, stop on in. But anyways, Monday morning, we head off to go and see Siegfried and Roy's house. And just as we pull up, the blonde hair dude, he's pulling out. She stopped and waved him down. This is my sister. This is soon to be brother-in-law, which I never was, became. But anyways, she goes, "Hey, this is Tucson. Oh, would they like to come in the house or go in and see the Tigers?" And yeah. So he goes ahead and calls in, says, "Hey, I got some guests coming in, special guests. You know, show them around." We go in, and we go in the backyard, and their backyard was set up just like how the Mirage used to be when you'd walk in the Mirage back in the day. All these, like,
1: punchline.
4: Mountains and tigers.
1: Punchline, get to it.
4: Anyway, these tigers are running all around. These tigers are in cages, though, but there's really nothing to really keep you away from them. So anyways, her sister's little duck girl walks over by one of the cages. I see this tiger starting to pace back and forth. It backs its behind up to the cage. Tail goes up. I run over there to grab her, and that tiger released the biggest pee I've ever, you know, ever felt or ever had before. It's like a fire hose hit me, and it drenched me from head to toe.
0: Pulsating gen
4: action. I'm standing there like, you got to be kidding. So anyways, they took me. The guys showed us the display out back, wiping me down. He goes, "Come in the house here."
1: Did they wash you off first before they started wiping you down? I would hope that they hosed you off first.
4: No. That's nasty.
1: That's
4: in my ear.
1: I'm hanging up.
2: So his memory is getting peed on by a tiger in Vegas.
3: Wow. In my way, I want to tell you at this time, because I've come a long trip to be here. Siegfried and Roy worked for many, many decades with a couple of the largest pussies in the world of animal attorney. By the grace of Ganesh and Rashikesh, Chris Kidd.
1: I don't know what the hell he just said, but he's the penis enlargement doctor, and that's all that matters.
3: I mean,
1: PJ in Las Vegas. Good morning. You're on the air.
5: Hey, my man. I always talk to you guys. But anyway, next time you want to go to a fight, like I told the brother that answered the phone, I think the Johnny Cash guy kind of sounds like, go to a fight, I'll let you know when I have tickets. You could have went to Garcia fight with us. But anyways, y'all are in Las Vegas. Love your show. And I'll just tell you about the hard-boiled eggs and the golfer real quick. I was a chef in town my whole life. We used to have a high roller come in. He'd always order 12 hard-boiled eggs peeled. And then he'd ask for a certain waitress to bring them up to the room. His suite had a long hallway. Anyways, we finally asked her what was going on.
1: Just put him on hold and start going.
2: Yeah, we got to go to break. We'll come back more for Ted's story here coming up next here on the John Clay Wolf Show. Ohio.
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18: 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Who were they? What made them so notorious? How did the internet, or sometimes the algorithm, choose them? And what does a person do when they're suddenly confronted with more attention than the human psyche can handle? Take The Dress, a story that went uber viral in early 2015 in spite of being, well, kind of a boring optical illusion. A mother of the bride in Scotland took a picture of a dress she was thinking about wearing to her daughter's wedding. But she saw the dress as blue with black lace, and her daughter saw it as white with gold lace. One BuzzFeed post later, every single person on the internet was talking about the dress. But to me, the dress is a story about the last couple of months when the internet was still sort of fun. It was shortly before the stories that spread across the internet stopped being driven by exploited millennials with useless arts degrees and started being decided by algorithms hell-bent on growing internet usership at all costs. And on a long enough timeline, the story of the dress is one entangled with abuse and media exploitation. Internet history is a tricky thing to be invested in. 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
2: Now, John Clay Wolf.
6: My buddy is a surgeon. And I was talking to him last week, asking for weird surgery stories, like, what are a couple of weird surgery stories? And he told me there's a thing called a bogey pencil that, like, makes little burns. And they were cutting the guys. He's like, I had to fire this guy once. I'm like, why? He said, because he took the bogey pencil when this fellow was incapacitated and we were cutting on him. And he started making these little burns on his leg. Like he was just weirded out by it, just burning his leg. Now, they were amputating his leg. Ooh. So that was his argument. He's like, we're going to throw in the trash anyway.
7: Oh, no.
8: I was there when he was telling you that story.
6: And, you know, I'm kind of on the guy's side. If they were going to throw it in the trash can, what's it matter?
8: And no harm done, right?
7: I mean...
6: The doctor said it just shows some psychological issues that they couldn't have risk in the... Now, there's a better one. There was a gynecologist that was taking out uteruses, right, for whatever reason.
7: Mm-hmm.
6: And he was from the University of Kentucky. Mm. And when they were in there, he would burn with the same kind of pencil a UK on the uterus.
7: Oh, my God.
6: So that he made sure that he threw away the right thing. I've never been in a surgery removing body parts like that, but he would brand the uterus with the University of Kentucky logo so that he made sure that he knew that was his mark to make sure that he knew which item to get rid of.
7: Did he get
6: fired?
7: He's got
6: an argument. He's got an argument too.
7: Did that guy get fired also?
6: He got fired too.
7: I mean, that just makes you weirded out if you're going to have surgery. What are heart surgeons doing when they go in there?
8: You just don't know, do you? You just don't know.
6: Hook 'em horns?
7: Yeah, oh, God. That'd be funny if they did it to an Aggie that has having heart surgery. Put some horns in there.
9: A Longhorn branding on him.
7: God.
9: God.
8: That's Texas Pride. Hook 'em.
6: The University of Kentucky guy drove a Lambo. He said that was kind of a problem, too.
7: Oh.
6: They just look at just personalities. So anyway, that's my doctor story for the day. 800-800-7234, 800-800-RADIO. There is a fella on hold here that I wanted to grab.
7: Was it the guy that had the story before we went to break?
6: No, it's Nate in Austin. Nate, what's up?
10: Hey, John Clay. 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
10: Yes, give me the
6: VIN.
10: And I take pictures of his truck for him. I send them off, and y'all beat Toyota for a straight sell. So,
6: how much?
28: Sell us your car. 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Woo-hoo. Easy, you can do it in your underwear.
6: How much do we beat him by?
10: I'll beat him by 500.
6: Right.
10: And he said, damn, that's a good offer.
6: Yep. How many miles were on this truck?
10: 55,000.
6: And it was a 2019 Tundra, is what it says here. TRD Pro.
10: Yeah, TRD Pro, yeah. It was a pretty one. I was hoping he'd give it to me instead, but whatever.
6: Well, if he's leaving, who's in charge? If he's leaving town, who's in charge now?
10: Well, I'm his right hand, so he knows how to get a hold of me.
6: All right, well, good.
10: But
6: thank you.
10: Since he buys and sells the trucks and trailers and does auctions like you do, but on you know, that scale, I don't think he had any faith that I could do better than he could, but y'all did.
6: Thanks, man. Appreciate it. Yeah, that's a feel-good story on our end. They put a check mark in the win column for Give Me the Vin on that one. Mike, you said that we needed to talk. Oh, is PJ still there? Is he still talking in Vegas?
7: No, I think it was Ted. Wasn't it Ted? Maybe not. He's gone. Yeah, he's dropped off.
6: Okay.
7: No, the viral clip of the week, Archie Manning. Did you see this story?
6: No.
7: Oh, you haven't seen it?
6: I've been busy. I've been working.
8: My idea. Well, you did see the game, right? They did manage to beat Ohio State. So after that game, Longhorns coach Old Sarkisian, right, was on field with a reporter named Holly Rowe, who's known really well in college ball, especially, you know, around a lot of our teams, I'll say. She attempted a post-game interview, but seems like he was not in any mood. After such a big, surprising win, he didn't want to take time. And he had waited during halftime with the ESPN crew for many, many minutes doing nothing because they had technical errors. So he was in no mood for any kind of... And so he gave her the Texas spot, hook him, and took off, right? So some genius used AI to turn that real interaction where he, you know, skips the interview and runs away into a fake video showing Sark appearing to slap Roe backhand right there on the field. I'm not laughing because it's funny. I'm so shocked and surprised, okay? But this is how the ensuing controversy was reported the following night on the CBS Evening News. It's Cut 1.
11: Watch this textbook blow-off by Texas head football coach Steve Sarkisian. ESPN sideline reporter Holly Rowe looked irritated, understandably. Then this cringeworthy AI social media spoof escalated everything.
8: Snap!
7: Oh, man, the video, you see it at jcw.com.
8: Not cool. And, you know, great. That's the thing about AI is it looks so real.
7: It does. Right?
8: It looks so real. So the second part of that story, and for some reason, the biggest controversy came with Monday's press conference when quarterback Arch Manning was asked if he'd seen any online videos from the game, right? And he brought up that fake Sark Rowe clip. And he called it, quote, hilarious. This is Cut 2.
12: I saw AI out of Sark's interview. Y'all seen that one? Of him slapping Holly Rowe? That's a good one. It's hilarious.
7: Oh, man. And he got the side eye as soon as he said that was hilarious from the PR over there at Texas.
8: Yeah, he was looking at his man, right? Yep. Manning did issue an immediate apology when the backlash started. Holly Rowe accepted that apology publicly, but the situation still drew a lot of backlash for making light of violence against a woman, though it's known to all parties to be an obvious AI fake clip. So I'm interested if anybody has a take on this situation. Is fake violence inexcusable?
6: I mean, it's hard to tell. This is just getting worse and worse and worse on this AI stuff. It's very hard to tell.
7: Yeah, but you know it's fake. I mean, you've seen everybody watch the actual game. They know Stark's not going to go back and backhand her like that. So he's got to apologize. Everybody's got to apologize for fake videos now.
8: Well, and fake violence on
6: his
8: face.
6: There were some interceptions last night in the Texas Tech Houston game. That
8: AI,
6: they were so good.
7: Yeah.
6: I hate University of Houston because I was part of the SMU club that got... when they ran the score up on us and we were just coming back.
7: Like 95-0?
6: Yep. And so I still have a bitter feeling of that. That was uncalled for.
7: Yeah.
6: And Houston's a weird team. They show up about every 7 years with a club out of nowhere. And this year, from what I saw last night, they deserve to be ranked number 22.
7: But you thought there was some AI catches? Because there was one catch where a guy was one-handed grab interception.
6: It was ridiculous.
7: Amazing, yeah.
6: It was incredible. I mean, Tech is supposed to be so great, and they damn near got tied up with Houston. And I think Houston earned it. I don't know if Tech was playing that bad. I think Houston's that good.
7: So,
13: got a news piece here this morning, John, from CNN on problems with AI, now or later, whenever.
6: Yeah, that's fine. I don't know what the time is.
13: Our problems with AI may be getting more unexpected and probably more dangerous. New intelligence concerning a near-miss alert regarding a Chinese tanker in the Middle East details a situation that very nearly became a U.S. conflict with another world power last spring. Richard Quest has this broken AI story breaking on CNN. Cut four.
14: The U.S. military apparently was on the verge of intercepting a Chinese vessel in the Middle East. Apparently, a chatbot had inaccurately identified the cargo it was carrying. Senior National Security Reporter Zachary Coe is with me from Washington. Tell me what happened.
15: Yeah, Richard, this intelligence report did set off immediate alarm bells within the Pentagon. Obviously, the intelligence report itself laid out a scenario where it concluded that this Chinese vessel that was moving through the Middle East was carrying components of a nuclear weapons program. And that obviously got the attention of the U.S. military, which we're told by multiple sources immediately responded to launch this operation and was preparing to board the vessel. Military aircraft, we're told, were also already in the air at the time that U.S. officials took a closer look at the report itself and did conclude that it was generated with assistance from AI and that the chatbot that was used had incorrectly identified the cargo.
13: Great.
7: So that's
8: war with China.
7: That's how AI is going to kill society?
8: It can be, it's potentially very problematic.
9: Skynet.
8: I think it's time we slow this mother down a little bit.
6: Right. Newsom actually is proposing a bill to have a master control switch to turn it off. I don't know how you would do that without shutting off every company in the country by the time that they got that bill passed.
7: That's too much power for one person.
6: Newsom's just setting himself up to be, he's just doing this for a presidential run.
7: Yeah.
6: Okay.
8: Yeah, there's a lot of... Yeah.
6: Lightning round's coming up next. 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We're going to take a music break. 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Where Give Me the VIN is really good is with better cars, like stuff that's just a little bit better than the norm. 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We don't use computers to bid them. We do on the front side. When you just load it up, it's a computer bid. But if it's real pretty and the right color and the right stance and the right equipment and the miles, you know, are a little better, we can do better than what the computer says. 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We don't, you know, we probably aren't going to beat CarMax on a 26 Kia blah, right? 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
7: And you'll talk to a human being too.
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27: 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She was rich and beautiful and loved by all who knew her. For decades, despite intense media scrutiny, police failed to make an arrest. In 2000, 25 years after Martha's murder, her one-time neighbor, Michael Skakel, was arrested. He'd been 15, like her, at the time of the crime. He was also a cousin of the Kennedys.
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32: Russ Faria was charged with a crime that he swore he did not commit.
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32: 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I've been a correspondent for Dateline NBC for 25 years. And in that time, I've never seen a story quite like this before. 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
35: 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Betsy Faria has not received justice. 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
1: Pat in Las Vegas. Good morning.
2: Good morning. How are you guys doing?
1: Good. You've got a 08 Acura TL. So damn near 20 years, 122,000 miles, leather roof navigation. Is it? Is the paint faded?
2: No, not really. It's been garage. 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And we had a multiple vehicle, so it was like our going out. You know,
1: I think it's $2,500 car.
2: $2,500. All right. Mm-hmm.
1: Thank you. 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Rick in SoCal, you've got a 70 Monte Carlo, big block. 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Did you resto-mod it or just regular it?
2: No, it's all factory. 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The crank is original. The block's original. Numbers matching. Turbo 400 just rebuilt, 12-bolt posi done. It's an AC car. It's got crank windows, bench seats, but it's really, really nice. I painted it a Z06 color, C5 Z06, supersonic silver metallic. It's absolutely beautiful, and this car is straighter than straight.
1: This is a tricky one. I don't know this one off the top of my head. What are you thinking on price?
2: Well, I know what I got into it. I'd like to get 30, but I'm a little negotiable.
1: Uh-huh. My gut was telling me 20.
2: And it's a, you go 25 and we got a deal. It's a daily driver. I mean, it's meant to, I drive this car. It's a daily driver. It's not a trailer queen. This car does
1: I
2: not
1: gave 25 for one. I gave 25 for one that had 15,000 original miles, but I'm not sure if it had. So this is a 454 car?
2: No, it's SS? 402. It's not an SS. No, it's not an SS. Yeah. It's an original 402 card.
1: Put me down for 20 with a look and go to GMTVCC and load up the photos and the specs, and let's take a look offline.
2: All right. So and what is that?
1: Just say it takes 25 grand. Give me the VIN, right? 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And let's take a look. 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
2: Thank you.
1: Oh, thanks, dude. All right, appreciate it. Hey, Rick, were you listening to us on KLOS, or did you just come across us on this news station, 98.7?
2: No, I listened to you on KLOS, yeah. My son turned me on to you. You guys got a great show, but KLOS is where I was, and the other station is fine, too. Whatever.
1: You know what's funny is our ratings and the ratings, the Nielsen ratings, I think it's Nielsen. We're number one on Saturday mornings on this news station, and we were like number five or four on KLOS, and I figured it would be the opposite. So we're number two in LA, and we're number one in New York. I'm pretty excited about that. But thanks for tuning in. Hey, remember if you're in SoCal, Santa Ana tomorrow, the Jordan Family Center, the Jordan Family Collection, Jay Leno and Adam Carolla are doing cocktails and cars there. I think it's from 1 to 5. I was supposed to go, but I think I got roped into doing something for my wife because it's her birthday weekend. And but it'll be a fun time if you're a Leno fan or a Corolla fan. And that's where the Newman collection, the Paul Newman race collection that Corolla has, will be. And who knows what Jay's going to drive into that, because he always drives the coolest stuff in the world. Jody in South Alabama, this car sounds really, it must be a GTS, this 24 Cayenne. What is it?
2: I'll be honest with you, I'm not in front of it, and I'm not really sure exactly which one it is.
1: Well, you want $175,000 for it, so it must... Is it a Jeep? I didn't know a Cayenne could be $175,000.
2: I paid $219,220 for it.
1: 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It'll decode the VIN, and we'll get on top of it. Let's figure this out. Thank you. My name is John Clay Wolf, by Cars on the Radio for America's Best Car Buyer. 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
3: I just realized that the first letter of...
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6: Can't you just make a movie about mobsters where they don't swear?
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10: Are you up on game?
11: Hey, let's crank this up. Let's crank it up.
10: Or down on game?
11: Get down.
8: All right, Bo, what we got?
12: Well, last week,
8: Plex,
12: you went 4-4, but you did hit every spread.
13: There you go.
12: TJ, there's room for improvement, though.
8: Okay,
14: man,
8: what happened
14: against Plex? What did
8: he do? What did he do?
12: TJ was 1-7. But he did squeak through the under.
14: On everything.
12: He squeaked through the under with the Denver Kansas City game. But the good news is, much like the Los Angeles Rams are flushing Week One, we can flush Week One as well.
14: Watch what I do.
12: We're going to start this week. All of these odds, courtesy of our friends over at DraftKings. We're going to start this week with the Vikings and Carson Wentz heading to Chicago to take on the super-powered Bears offense, which is not a phrase I thought I would ever say in my lifetime. The Bears, a 4.5-point favorite here. The total is 47.5.
13: Oh, TJ, since you finished 1-7 last week, you can pick last.
8: Dang.
13: I am going over the 47, and the Chicago Bears will cover the spread -4. Yeah, I'm a echo that.
14: Well, I'm going to go. I'll take the over. I like the Bears to win, but I'm taking the Vikings to cover.
12: All right, next up. The Las Vegas Raiders take on the Chargers. The Chargers, a 6.5-point favorite. The total, 43.5.
13: That's a lot of points. Oh, man. I'm going over on the points. I do not trust Justin Herbert and this Charger team. And I'm taking Kirk Cousins to go in there and win the football game at the Chargers.
14: Oh, wow. Go ahead, LeVar. I'm last. That's perfect.
13: I'm going to take the over on the points, and I do believe the Chargers will cover.
14: What's the over under?
12: 43.5.
14: 43. Yeah, I'll take the over. The Chargers are going to cover. They're going to get back on track. If there was a track to get back on.
13: It's the perfect team to do it on.
14: You would hope last
13: you
14: week.
13: Would
14: was
13: hope,
14: well.
13: You would hope. You would hope last week was the one.
12: So. The perfect team to get right against.

0: might be the Miami the Dolphins.
1: Browns. Oh,
0: the Dolphins. Well, yeah, the Dolphins. Yeah, the Browns, too. Yeah. The Yikes. Dolphins and the 49ers are going to play tomorrow. The Dolphins, the 49ers are 13.5-point favorites in this one.
1: Ooh.
0: The total is 44.5.
1: Oh, man. You know what? I'm going to go with the 49ers. I believe they will cover the spread, but a lot of the scoring is going to be done by San Francisco, so under on the points. Oof. I'm going to take the over on the points. And I believe that's a large number, even for Miami. But, man, they are the team to do it right now. They're going to cover. They're going to cover. So I'm going to take the over on the points, and they're going to cover.
2: I'm taking the Niners. The Dolphins aren't very good, and I'm going under the points. The Niners shut the Rams down, so they damn sure going to shut the Dolphins down.
0: All right.
1: Yeah,
0: we're
1: but they're going to score the points, though.
0: We're going to wrap up with the Giants here out in L.A. to take on the Rams. Rams, a touchdown favorite, the total 48.5.
1: I'm going with Harbaugh. I really am. The Rams are leaking oil. I'm going with my G-men, and I'm going over on the points. Oof.
3: I think this is a tough one because I don't think that week one was an indicator based off of the travel, them being in a different place, it being week one. I think the Rams bounce back. And what are they? What's their the total?
0: Total's 48.5.
3: What's the odd?
0: 7. The Rams are a touchdown favorite at home.
3: Yeah, they won't cover, though, so I'm going to take the Giants with the points.
2: I have the Rams, and I have the over. They getting back on track. They didn't like that embarrassment week one.
3: All right, we appreciate it. Jonas Knox is up next for us here on Up On Game. We'll check y'all out. We'll talk to you next week. All right, it's Fox Sports Radio, and it's Up On Game. We are
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25: In college football, number 2 Georgia has a 24-3 lead at Arkansas. 6 minutes into the third quarter, Georgia's Chauncey Bowens with a pair of touchdown runs. At halftime, 6th-ranked Ohio State up 35-0 over Kent State. Also at halftime, number 14, Penn State, leading the University of Buffalo 34-6. Penn State's Kobe Howard, a 20-yard touchdown run, and then followed that up with a 70-yard touchdown reception on a pass from Rocco Becht. At Wembley Stadium in London, Arizona State has a 10-7 halftime advantage over Kansas. Cutter Bowley, a 25-yard touchdown pass to Reed Harris with 20 seconds left in the first half. And just underway in the third quarter, North Carolina has a 17-6 lead on the road at Clemson. I'm Isaac Lohengrin.
26: I have to better start from the beginning.
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0: began assembling it. Two pumps of the device and my son was conscious, gasping for air and coughing up milk.
1: They all went to the ER to make sure the baby was okay.
0: But upon arriving at Lehigh Valley Hospital, the diagnosis quickly became something so different.
1: One of the doctors had a theory.
0: She stated to my father and mother-in-law that we are young, first-time parents who got frustrated with our baby and violently shook him to make him stop crying, and a confession would only make things easier for us.
1: The parents were told to leave the hospital without their son, and he wouldn't come home for 7 whole months.
0: I'm a postpartum mom dealing with the grief and the trauma of my son being ripped from my arms. And I'm a mom who lost everything in less than 24 hours due to one doctor's misdiagnosis. Enough is enough.
1: And then the next person speaks. And the next one. The stories they tell form a pattern of parents walking into a Lehigh Valley hospital to get help for a child, only to leave without them. And the same doctor's name kept coming up again and again. A pediatrician.
2: I ask you, what kind of doctor does this?
1: That's what I wanted to know too. From Serial Productions and the New York Times, I'm Diane Neary. And this is The Preventionist, a story about a doctor and the rise of a powerful field of pediatric medicine.
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0: What are they supposed to do? Just blindly walk into every situation that their organization puts them through and not have an opinion? What are you, the Browns? Are you Deshaun Watson? They're not allowed to have an opinion after you give them a crap product all these years? The Mets fans are pissed. Pete Alonso delivered the goods. They love that guy. Good for them. They wanted to cheer for something, and they finally got to cheer for something this season, and it was their former player. Next!
1: Former Patriots tight end Rob Gronkowski commented on the team giving his number 87 to wide receiver Romeo Doubs, and it seems like he took some ire with the team deciding to do that. So, Jonas, do you care?
0: Not really. Who cares? I mean, he finished his career as a Buck. The Patriots got bigger issues, man. I mean, first of all, you're playing the Steelers. Aaron Rodgers had thoughts on the Vrabel Rossini stuff. And then there was memes that came out where Romeo Doubs had butter sticks on his wrists for hands. So they got bigger issues in New England to worry about. Next!
1: Blizzard announced World of Warcraft Forever, which is basically just WoW 2. Jonas, do you care?
0: Oh, God, no. No. Listen, I told you. Not my thing. If you're into video games, that's awesome. It seems like a very lucrative business. And for those of you that play it and play it a lot, good for you. I would just recommend this thing that's also out there. There's this other thing that's out there that you should look into. It's this thing called football. There's football on. You can watch that also.
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8: 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A black man from the projects comes forward with information about the case.
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8: 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Lee Harris is sentenced to 90 years.
11: I get 90 years for killing somebody I have never seen.
8: Behind bars, Lee finds an unlikely ally in his cellie, Robert. The pair are like chalk and cheese. There's no way their paths would ever cross on the outside. But as a fellow inmate, Robert sees through the lies and vows to do the unthinkable. Clear Lee's name.
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17: In March of 2005, financier Jeffrey Epstein is at a charity benefit in New York City. Wall Street titans are in attendance. Rod Stewart is booked to perform. In a photo taken that night, Epstein has his arm around a woman. pulling her head toward his so that his smirking lips graze her temple. Epstein is tan and relaxed, and he looks like he doesn't have a care in the world. On that same day, 1,200 miles south, a 14-year-old girl in Palm Beach, Florida, gives a statement to the police that will launch an investigation. But maybe Epstein is right not to be worried.
18: Nobody cared what these women had to say. Their insights were ignored as the feds and then the state made this case go away.
19: Mr. Epstein should have been looking at a potential sentence of 360 years at a minimum. But that's not what happened, because there was a power dynamic here, wasn't there?
17: The recent charges against Jeffrey Epstein have brought down a cabinet member and tarnished the reputations of billionaires and elite universities.
20: Here is a group of people, and I gotta say mostly men, who talk a great deal about changing the world, but are fundamentally functioning as a cartel.
21: 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Who is Jeffrey Epstein?
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17: From Wondery, the company behind Dirty John and The Shrink Next Door, comes the mysterious Mr. Epstein.
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0: We begin with a quick NFL note. Los Angeles Rams head coach Sean McVay told reporters that receiver Puka Nacua will not practice today and will be officially listed as questionable for Monday's game against the New York Giants. In college football right now, North Carolina has a 17-15 lead at Clemson with 8:11 remaining in the fourth quarter. North Carolina had a second down and goal coming up, but play has just been halted because of lightning in the area. North Carolina led this game 17-3 late in the second quarter. Clemson came back at a two-point conversion attempt to tie it in the third quarter, but could not convert. At Wembley Stadium in London, Arizona State has taken a 23-7 lead over Kansas, 2.5 into the fourth quarter. Number two, Georgia, a 38-9 lead at Arkansas midway through the fourth quarter. I'm Isaac Lowenkron.
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12: Rangers Game Day on RSN is presented by Yellowwood Brand Pressure Treated Pine. If it doesn't have this yellow tag, you don't want it. Time now for the answers to our Yellowwood trivia question. How about it? Oh, there's one of the answers. Who are the five players in franchise history with 80 or more extra base hits in a season? Yeah, if you're watching on TV, you see the plaque for Juan Gonzalez. He's one of them. A-Rod, Mark Teixeira, Rafael Palmeiro, Alfonso Soriano. Those are the five who got it done. We get you ready for the Rangers and the Blue Jays. Earlier, Eric caught up with Skip.
13: Well, Skip, you keep getting these four-inning scoreless outings from your relievers. First it was Eovaldi, then it was Bradford, and last night it was Trevor Williams. What impressed you most about Trevor's outing last night?
14: Well, we were kind of waiting to throw Trevor in kind of a multi-inning kind of role just in case type of deal, because we knew how effective he could be being a starter his whole career. What he provided last night, I can't begin to tell you how important that was because of, you know, what we had available in the bullpen. Our offense provided a cushion, which was great, but to get those four innings set us up really well for today with a lot of guys available, a much-needed rest for a lot of these guys that have been, you know, we've been throwing out there almost every day. So hopefully we're ready to go today.
13: We understand that Michelle Ortañez was ill. If you had needed a closer in the ninth inning, who'd you have in mind?
14: When we got there, we were going to figure it out because I think still Seth was going to be available. Garcia was going to be available, and that was kind of it. So we were going to try to mix and match the best we could. Luckily, we had some length. Montgomery was, you know, getting hot in the ninth, but that's kind of where we were at late in the game.
13: Cal Quantrill pitches tonight. I guess his back is okay. How concerned have you been over the course of the week as to whether or not he'd be able to start?
14: I think all our starters right now, quite honestly, are, you know, day to day and talking with each one of them and seeing how they feel. Their catch plays and their very, very limited bullpens are kind of the only thing that we're watching, but they're not real intense. So when you watch him, you know, throw tonight will be the first time I'll see him throw with any sort of intent behind it. He says he feels ready to go. So I think, you know, at this point of the season, he's just ready to go out and fight. And that's just kind of who he is. His mentality is, you know, whatever the team needs, I'm going to give everything he has, and he's going to do that.
13: Peyton Gray threw on the field today, faced hitters how close might he be to coming back?
14: I think he's really close. He threw 20 pitches. His velo was exactly where it was before he got hurt. Change-up secondary pitches were really good. I think he's very close.
13: And tonight you face Jose Soriano. What kind of challenges does he pose?

0: He's still throwing 97 miles an hour with a really good runner sinker. The slider is obviously a really good pitch, and that's split to lefties. He throws it to both, but the off-speed pitches are really effective. So getting him up off the ground is going to be key to our success. You know, no double play balls, that type of thing. Make sure his off-speeds are in the strike zone if we're going to, you know, take a pass at it. But he's been a really good pitcher, you know, throughout the course of the year. So making sure we take the similar bats we did off a Cease last night.
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2: Well, let's look at Skip's batting order for tonight. It's Duran, Seager, Young, Nimmo, Langford, Berger. Keeping it very similar. It's Danny Jansen behind the dish. Elias Diaz getting the night off. Nicky Lopez, though, in that seventh spot. He came up big yesterday. Even in the loss on Thursday, came up big with sacrificed bunt opportunities against Sonny Gray. We'll see how Nicky Lopez is utilized tonight. Rangers did a number on Dylan Cease by laying off stuff out of the zone. We'll see how they do against Jose Soriano here tonight. Oh, the Rangers and the Blue Jays playing the second game of a three-game series. The Rangers could go to sleep tonight in first place of the AL West if they take care of business and they get some help from the Braves. Either way, the Rangers have the chance to win a series and to take their fifth win in their last six contests. Rangers and Blue Jays coming up.
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15: From Globe Life Field in Arlington, it's the Texas Rangers against the Toronto Blue Jays, game two of a three-game series. Hello there, everybody. This is Eric Nadel with Matt Hicks and Jared Sandler, and our engineer Ken Mendez. Trevor Beck and Adam C. are back in master control. The Rangers are back to 500 for the 23rd time this year, a record of 77 up and 77 down. They are tied for first in the West Division with the Houston Astros. In the wild card race, the Rangers in fourth place started the day a game behind the White Sox. The White Sox, however, have already won today, defeating the Tigers 3-1. So at the moment, the Rangers are a game and a half back in the wild card. The Blue Jays, meanwhile, dropped to 76-78 last night, one game behind the Rangers for fourth in the wild card race, two games behind Chicago at the start of the day, so they're now 2.5 games behind the White Sox. The Canadian from Port Hope, Ontario, Cal Quantrill, will pitch for the Rangers tonight. He's 9-5 with a 2.90 earned run average. He's been brilliant over his last seven starts with a record of 5-1 and an ERA of 1.88. And for Toronto, it's Jose Soriano, 27-year-old right-hander from the Dominican, the former Angel with a 12-7 record and the 10th best ERA in the American League at 3.56. Once again, a hot day in Arlington. We will play with the roof closed. The Roof Report brought to you by Baker Brothers. Game number 155 of the year. We'll have the starting lineups in the first pitch right after this on the Trajan Wealth Rangers Radio Network.
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20: On the night before Halloween in 1975, 15-year-old Martha Moxley was murdered in the Tony Bellhaven neighborhood of Greenwich, Connecticut. She was rich and beautiful and loved by all who knew her. For decades, despite intense media scrutiny, police failed to make an arrest. In 2000, 25 years after Martha's murder, her one-time neighbor, Michael Skakel, was arrested. He'd been 15, like her, at the time of the crime. He was also a cousin of the Kennedys.
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20: 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I read the articles. Of course Michael Skakel killed his next-door neighbor Martha Moxley. He beat her to death with a golf club. I knew it. And if you followed the case like I did, I bet you knew it too. My name is Andrew Goldman. I've been a journalist for 30 years. I got involved in this case in 2015. But here's the thing. Once this story got its hooks in me, it wouldn't let me go. From NBC News Studios, Dead Certain, The Martha Moxley Murder is a podcast series that I believe will finally provide a full, true, authoritative account of the Martha Moxley case.
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0: The starting lineups are brought to you by Frost Bank. Exactly what you unexpected. Cal Quantrill leads the Rangers onto the field. The Rangers wearing those red City Connect Tejas jerseys again as part of Hispanic Heritage Weekend. And for the Blue Jays under Don Schneider, here is the lineup. Brett Bateman is in center field leading off. Vladimir Guerrero Jr. at first base, bat second. Hitting third, the catcher Alejandro Kirk. George Springer is the DH hitting cleanup. Nathan Lucas in right field bats fifth. Hitting sixth, Kazuma Okamoto, the third baseman. Josh Smith, the former Ranger, is at second base batting seventh. Andres Jimenez, who missed the last couple of games with a hamstring injury, back at shortstop hitting eighth. And Miles Straw is in left field. He's the number nine batter. Bateman, Guerrero, and Kirk. Springer, Lucas, and Okamoto. Smith, Jimenez, and Straw against the 31-year-old righty from Port Hope, Ontario, 6'3", 195-pound Cal Paul Quantrill. For the Rangers under Skip Schumacher, it's Ezekiel Duran at shortstop tonight. Corey Seager DHing and batting second. Josh Young hitting third is at third base. Brandon Nimmo in the cleanup spot in right field. Wyatt Langford bats fifth. He plays left. Jake Berger hitting sixth at first base. Nicky Lopez, the second baseman, the seventh place hitter. Danny Jansen, the former Blue Jay behind the plate. He's hitting eighth. Batting ninth in center, it's Evan Carter. Duran, Seager, and Young. Nimmo, Langford, and Berger. Lopez, Jansen, and Carter against the 6'3", 220-pounder from the Dominican, Jose Soriano. Calling the balls and strikes, 15-year big league veteran from Venezuela, Manny Gonzalez. James Jean is at first base. Scott Barry, the crew chief, at second. And Tom Hanahan is at third. Your first pitch will be brought to you by Perimeter Global Logistics, PGL, official supply chain partner of the Rangers. 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For the Blue Jays, Carlos Fables coaches at third. Mark Budzinski coaches at first. They are wearing their powder blue uniforms tonight. Powder blue jerseys and powder blue pants. Rangers with the red City Connect jerseys. The white pants with red, white, and blue piping down the side. Red cap with a white tee. Quantrill ready, and the first pitch of the ball game is outside for ball one. Bateman hitting 324, two homers and 11 runs batted in. He's a left-handed batter out of the University of Minnesota. Former Chicago Cubs property. And the 1-0 delivery, swung on and fouled back. Bateman a contact hitter without a whole lot of power, but with an OPS of 805. He has been likened to the Luis Arraez, Stephen Kwan contact hitter type of batter. Stands deep in the box, feet very close together, an odd stance. And he takes way outside, and the count is 2-1. Weighing in at third against a possible bunt is Josh Young. Duran at shortstop, shaded toward the middle. Lopez and Berger straight up on the right side of the infield. And the outfield shaded toward left, the opposite way. Here's the pitch to Bateman. And Quantrill's high with that one. It is 3-1. Now, Quantrill hardly ever walks anybody. Averages just about two walks per nine innings. But he's behind Bateman here at 3-1. On deck, Vladimir Guerrero Jr. And then Alejandro Kirk. And there's a swing and a miss on a high fastball. And the count is 3-2. Langford in left, Carter in center, Nimmo in right for the Rangers tonight. This is the fourth career start for Quantrill against the Blue Jays, and he's 2-0 against him with a 1.59 ERA, including four scoreless innings this year. 3-2, and here comes the payoff pitch, and Bateman fouls it back to the screen. Quantrill throws the sinker, the fastball, the splitter, and the cutter each at least 20% of the time, occasionally a curveball and a slider. He has been a godsend for the Rangers. Didn't make his first start until June. He's won all three starts he's made here in September. Here's the 3-2 pitch, and that is skied to short left field. Playing very shallow, Langford does not have far to go. Trots in toward the line and puts it away. And there is one down. For over 125 years, Globe Life has helped protect families when they need it most. Globe Life, make tomorrow better. Thanks. And tomorrow, remember, we will be broadcasting on KRLD 1080 AM in the Metroplex with the Cowboys playing tomorrow afternoon. So catch us on the AM side on 1080. 1:35 game time. Broadcast starts at 1. Get your tickets at Rangers.com. Vladdy takes outside. It is a ball one. Guerrero, a 261 hitter, only 9 home runs this year, 56 runs batted in. Quantrill working in short sleeves, pushes off and comes home. And Guerrero hits one in the air to right. Back goes Nimmo a couple of steps. He's waiting. He's got it. Two outs on two soft fly balls. And Alejandro Kirk is coming up next. Also, tomorrow, keep in mind that with a specialty ticket, you get a Ranger City Connect-themed Hello Kitty figurine. 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And then remember, the Mets come in Tuesday night, Wednesday night, Thursday afternoon for the final regular season home series. Two outs, nobody on for Kirk, the right-handed hitting catcher. And he takes a strike, and he is challenging that pitch. He thought that pitch was outside.
1: Pitch called a strike, the batter is challenged.
0: So on the 10th pitch of the ball game, Alejandro Kirk thinks the pitch was a ball, and he was correct.
1: The ball is over Kirk. Toronto retained their challenge.
0: So Manny Gonzalez overruled there. Blue Jays correct on their first challenge. It's a one ball count on Kirk. Hitting well since the All-Star break, got off to a slow start and then got hurt. And he swings and pops one up the short right. Nimmo coming hard across the line, makes the catch on the foul side of the line in short right. And it's an easy 1-2-3 inning for Cal Quantrill, brought to you by Pays Online Checkout. To the bottom of the first we go. Toronto nothing. The Rangers coming up against Jose Soriano on the Trajan Wealth Rangers Radio Network.
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0: Jose Soriano makes his 82nd big league start, his 122nd big league appearance. He's 29-28 with a 3.78 ERA. Monday against the Tigers, he carried a no-hitter into the seventh and then gave up 4 runs in the seventh inning. He wound up with a no decision. Here's Ezekiel Duran in a scoreless game to lead off the bottom of the first. Righty to righty, and the pitch is bounced foul on the first base side behind Corey Ragsdale coaching there. Travis Jankowski is the coach at first for Texas. Duran, a 268 hitter, 17 homers, 83 RBIs, second on the club in RBIs, 3 behind Jake Berger. Soriano works from the stretch, and the pitch is a strike over the outside corner. It is 0-2. Since coming to the Blue Jays, he's made 8 starts, and the Blue Jays have won 6 of the 8. Personally, he's 3-1 with a 4.27 ERA during his 8 Blue Jays starts. The 0-2 delivery, way outside, that one bounces to the screen on a curve that got away. He throws a sinker, a curve, a four-seamer, and a split, and very occasionally a slider. He's an extreme ground ball pitcher. Only Framber Valdez in our league has a higher ground ball rate than does Jose Soriano. 1-2, the count on Duran with Seager next, and then Young. And here's the pitch, and Duran strikes out swinging. Pulled a string with that curveball. And there's one away in a scoreless first inning. And Corey Seager coming up next. Shop the Sherwin-Williams sale. Get 35% off paints and stains through the 21st, which is Monday. Retail sales only. Some exclusions apply. See store for details. Seager, a 234 hitter. 18 homers, 47 driven in. Left-handed batter. Soriano lets it fly, and Seager hits a soft liner right to the third baseman, Okamoto. He makes the catch, and Curry's out on one pitch. So two outs in the bottom of the first, and no score for Josh Young. Rangers have put postseason tickets on sale for the wild card and division series. Those tickets are on sale at rangers.com/postseason. Nothing quite like going to a postseason game, and if the Rangers win the division, they would host that wild card series starting next Tuesday, a week from this Tuesday. Here's the pitch, and Young hits a high drive to deep right field. Back goes Lucas. He's at the wall. That ball is history. Josh Young with an opposite field first inning home run for the second time in 3 days. He gives the Rangers a 1-0 lead.
5: Got a first pitch sinker, and Josh just proving that he can hit the ball to all fields. Sinkers down usually result in good results for the pitcher. Sinkers up, though, and in the middle of the plate, get driven someplace.
0: Well, Soriano's given up 17 homers now, but only four to right-handed batters. For Josh Young, home run number 11, RBI number 39. We have our first Ranger run brought to you by Kubota. Brandon Nimmo is next, and he fouls one off to the left. First Ranger home run brought to you by Trajan Wealth. Plan smarter and dream bigger. We've got a big crowd here tonight. If it's not a sellout, it's awfully close. Crowd still filing in. Nimmo, a 260 hitter, and he drives one out to left, but right at Miles Straw. He comes in a step and takes care of it. That ends the inning. But the Rangers draw first blood on the long one by Josh Young. And we go to the second with Texas leading 1-0 on the Trajan Wealth Rangers Radio Network.
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5: Here in the top half of the second, Quantrill threw just 11 pitches in the first, going through the order 1-2-3. And Soriano only threw 8 pitches, facing 4 batters in the first, giving up the home run to Josh Jung. And right now, this is not good. Head athletic trainer Matt Lucero, pitching coach Jordan Teagues, and manager Skip Schumacher out to have a look here at Cal Quantrill. Now, Cal, as Skip explained to Eric during the pregame show, all Rangers starters right now are dealing with something. And Quantrill, of course, is last time he's coming out here. Quantrill will not continue as he throws that one pitch to George Springer and will exit here after retiring the first four batters that he faced. So Quantrill dealing with those back issues, feeling something here, tweaking something. He leaves, and you know for him to agree to leave so soon here that it is something that is substantial. But you think about the effort that Trevor Williams put forth yesterday, 4 shutout innings in relief to get the win, setting up the Ranger bullpen for the remaining games in this series with Toronto. But now this more than a wrinkle with Quantrill leaving the game puts the bullpen back in disarray.
0: Absolutely. You figure that Jordan Montgomery is the guy who could maybe soak up a few innings here. Otherwise, you've got some guys who haven't pitched in a couple of days that are more short relievers. And we will see whether Skip Schumacher decides to bring Montgomery in now or bring somebody else to get through the inning and then give Monty some more time to get ready in the bullpen, as he would likely fill the bulk role, you would imagine, tonight.
5: And this looks like
0: it is
5: Jordan Montgomery coming out of the bullpen right now. He'll have as much time as he needs to get loose before taking on Nathan Lucas, the next scheduled batter. So with the Rangers up 1-0, but Cal Quantrill leaving here due to injury, Jordan Montgomery coming on. And as he gets loose, we pause for this on the Trajan Wealth Rangers Radio Network.
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